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2: 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As I take a few weeks off for some R&R, enjoy this encore episode from 2021. 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This is your host, Ed Perlstein. On this show, I play mostly live, unreleased, rare concert recordings from my personal archives. To start off today's show, I want to pay tribute to one of rock music's greatest drummers, Ron Tutt, who passed away on October 16th at the age of 83. He's probably most famous for playing in Elvis Presley's TCB band from August 1969 until Elvis's death in 1977. TCB, of course, means taking care of business. That band also included pianist Glenn D. Hardin and guitarist James Burton, both of whom would join Emmylou Harris's Hot Band in the mid-1970s. The TCB band first appeared live at Presley's first Las Vegas performance in the summer of 1969 at the International Hotel. In October 1969, RCA released an album consisting of portions of that month-long Las Vegas residency. Let's listen in.

0: And I tried to think of a special song for tonight. special song that really says something, you know, a message song. What'd I do? Oh, yeah, I came up with this. I looked her square in the eye because that's all she had was one big square eye right in the middle of her. I said, baby, she said, She was weird, too, you know, she... I got up real close to her, and it was a very tender, touching moment, you know, and I said, baby, baby.
1: Yeah!

You've been listening to Elvis Presley from his Elvis in Person Live album, recorded in 1969 at the International Hotel in Las Vegas, Nevada. We heard Blue Suede Shoes, Hound Dog, and Suspicious Minds. You're tuned into the Live Archive Show on KPCA in Petaluma, California. I'm your host, Ed Perlstein, and we're paying tribute today to drummer Ron Tutt, who passed away on October 16th. After Elvis Presley's death in 1977, the TCB band were recruited to play Elvis festivals and also back up other singers, including British singer-songwriter Tony Sheridan, Austrian singer Dennis Jael, and even Roy Orbison. We'll get to Roy in a bit, but right now let's listen to a few tracks, starting with a live album recorded at the Metropole in Vienna, Austria, with Dennis Jael singing lead.

0: and ending with the TCB band, joined by Elvis's backup singers known as the Sweet Inspirations, from the live album Aloha from Sweden.
1: Good evening, ladies and gentlemen.

You've been listening to music from the TCB band. The first track you heard was called This Train, and it was by the original Elvis TCB band with Dennis Jail from the live album Live at the Metropole. And then we heard two tracks from the TCB band and the Sweet Inspirations from the live album Aloha from Sweden. Well, you're tuned into the Live Archive show on KPCA in Petaluma, California. I'm your host, Ed Perlstein. As I stated earlier, the TCB band also backed up Roy Orbison. This was a one-shot deal, but what an event it was. On September 30th, 1987, at the Ambassador Hotel in Los Angeles, some of the best musicians in music gathered together to honor Roy Orbison for an HBO special called Roy Orbison and Friends, A Black and White Night, which, as the title says, was filmed entirely in black and white. Male background vocals and some guitars were provided by Bruce Springsteen, Tom Waits, Elvis Costello, Jackson Browne, and J.D. Souther. Female background vocalists were K.D. Lang, Jennifer Warnes, and Bonnie Raitt. And if you've never seen this concert, it's available on DVD and probably streaming, and I highly recommend it. It's been called one of the best rock shows ever filmed, and I completely agree. From A Black and White Night, here are Roy Orbison and Friends.

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1: You've been listening to Roy Orbison and Friends from the live concert known as A Black and White Night. We heard Only the Lonely, Dream Baby, and Oh Pretty Woman. You're tuned into the live archive show on KPCA in Petaluma, California. I'm your host, Ed Perlstein. Well, in early 1974, Ron Tutt began recording and touring with the Jerry Garcia Band, and also Jerry Garcia and Merle Saunders' band, Legion of Mary. Starting with Garcia's studio album, Compliments, in 1974, Tutt played drums for the Jerry Garcia Band for 4 years before moving on. During this time, Tutt also played drums on Garcia's studio albums, Reflections in 1976, Cats Under the Stars in 1978, and Run for the Roses in 1982. Here, to close out this tribute to Ron Tutt, is a set by Garcia's band, Legion of Mary, with John Kahn on bass, Ron Tutt on drums, Martin Fierro on sax, and Merle Saunders on keyboards. Recorded live at the Orpheum Theater in Boston on April 6, 1975, here's Legion of Mary.

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2: Say, Hallelujah. This is the Right Reverend Dr. Billy Saul Hargis calling to you from Del Rio, Texas, where you can order my special Heaven Cookbook and learn how to take 5 loaves of Levy's Real Jewish Rye and 2 of Mrs. Paul's Fish Sticks and feed up to 5,000 unexpected drop-in guests. But that's not why I'm here to talk to you today. I'm here to talk to you to tell you about a friend of mine, the Rev, right there in Petaluma. And he's got a show on Sundays from 12 to 2 called Gospel Brunch. That's right, gospel music, food, whatever you want to eat, a little bit of libations, whether that's champagne. I mean, you are in the wine country these days. Or maybe if you're Baptist, it's coffee or something. But anyway, it's gospel music from 12 to 2 every Sunday with the Rev. Say Hallelujah.
0: Welcome back to the Live Archive Show on KPCA in Petaluma, California. I'm your host, Ed Perlstein. If you're a regular listener to the Live Archive show, you know that I watch a lot of music documentaries. The latest viewing was a 2019 Canadian documentary film, Once Were Brothers, Robbie Robertson and the Band. The film is a portrait of the rock group The Band and is based in part on Robertson's 2017 memoir, Testimony. I really enjoyed this documentary, knowing full well that it was from Robbie's perspective. If you're a fan of the band, or someone who wants to know more about their history and music, I recommend watching it. Here's a set from an unreleased live show recorded 2 months prior to The Last Waltz at the Palladium in New York City on September 18th, 1976, by The Band.

Got another special surprise for you. Got one of our favorites, Mr. Paul Butterfield.

You've been listening to The Band, recorded live at the Palladium in New York City on September 18th, 1976. We heard The Wait, The Night They Drove Old Dixie Down, Across the Great Divide, Up on Cripple Creek, and Life is a Carnival with guest harmonica player Paul Butterfield. You're tuned in to the live archive show on KPCA in Petaluma, California. I'm your host, Ed Perlstein. Singer-songwriter and guitarist Elvin Bishop, who first came to prominence with the Paul Butterfield Blues Band in 1963, celebrated his 79th birthday yesterday. To wish Elvin a happy birthday, let's listen to a set recorded live at the Memorial Auditorium in Sacramento, California, on November 7th, 1976. His band at the time had Mickey Thomas on lead vocals, who had gone on to ruin the Jefferson Starship. It also had the amazing guitarist Johnny Vernazza. Here's a set by the Elvin Bishop Group, starting off with their schmaltzy hit, Fool Around and Fell in Love. And the only reason I'm playing that song is because Johnny V plays a wicked solo on it.

You've been listening to the Elvin Bishop Group, recorded live at the Memorial Auditorium in Sacramento, California, on November 7th, 1976. We heard Fooled Around and Fell in Love, Shouted Out, and Shake, Rattle, and Roll. You're listening to the live archive show on KPCA in Petaluma, California. I'm your host, Ed Perlstein. Thanks for tuning in today. Once I decided to play some music from the Elvin Bishop Group with Johnny Vernazza, it kind of took me down a rabbit hole. Let's listen to a bit more from Johnny V, this one from his 2013 album Lions and Thieves with guest British guitarist Albert Lee. And then we'll continue down that rabbit hole by playing a track from Albert Lee's album, recorded live at the Iridium Club in New York City, also in 2013.

0: That's it, folks. Thank you so much. Thank you. JT Thomas, Lou Castro, Jason Smith. Thank you so much.
1: And that brilliant guitar playing was by Albert Lee. That was called Country Boy, and it was from his 2013 album, Live at the Iridium. And before that, we heard Run Little Evie by guitarist Johnny Vernazza with guest guitarist Albert Lee. And that was from Johnny's 2013 album, Lions and Thieves. You know, Albert Lee, who is a master of the Telecaster guitar, has had a long music career, starting in 1959 in London. He's played in bands such as Head, Hands, and Feet and the Emmylou Harris and the Hot Band. He's played on dozens of albums. I should do a live archive show just based on his career. What do you think? Anyway, I want you to know that you're listening to the live archive show on KPCA in Petaluma, California. I'm your host, Ed Perlstein, and we're about out of time on today's show. Please spread the word and tell your friends that they can join me right here each Friday at 5 p.m. Pacific on KPCA-FM, 103.3 in the Petaluma area, or streaming online at kpca.fm or radio.garden. If you missed any parts of this show, the live archive shows are now available online for streaming at mixcloud.com. And if you want to contact me for comments or song suggestions, you can do so on Facebook or through my website, musicimages.com. I'm going to close out the show with one more track from guitarist Albert Lee, live from the Iridium in New York City. Here's Tear It Up. Have a good evening and stay safe.
0: This is Tear It Up. Thank you so much, folks.

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1: What do Dolly Parton, Harry Belafonte, Mary Wells, Francois Hardy, and the Kinks have in common? 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
3: But let's not waste any more time. 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
4: So if you'll bear with me, then, we can switch to some such thing.
3: Which was previously recorded.

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Another day in the life of an unpaid wordsmith, written for a slave on the first ship, running out of material to fashion a word with. Let

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Despite trials, tribulations, no doubt we were built to survive. 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Roshan, Kamal, and Malik.

0: Gamer Crush through your Twitter, doing it up Walkman style. At the start of the show, How to Rhyme UH28, performed by Afro and Versatile Beats. Go Time, Christian Crosby, who some of you may know as a NBA personality, with DJ Jazzy Jeff on the beat. Bogard featuring Chinch 33 on the cuts from D-Strong and Dave Sparks' 2012 release, Unfold. Attack featuring Elzai from S's latest, You Want a Piece of Me. First World Problems, Brother Man. Minds One and DJ Iron with Footprints. No More Games, performed by Official Documents. Association, Nelson Dialect and Mr. Slips. Hear Me, produced by Brampton's own Moss from Big Shug's 2007 release, Street Champ, which happened to be mixed and mastered in Guelph, Ontario. Thinking Man, Sean Boog. Forever, beat by Saga City's DJ Rastaroot from the LP of the same name by Fife Dog. Chicken Chai.
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What do Dolly Parton, Harry Belafonte, Mary Wells, Francois Hardy, and the Kinks have in common? Tune in to Lulu's Lunch Break every Tuesday at noon to find out.

Greetings and salutations, one and all. Welcome along to another edition of the Juice Radio Show. I'm Matt Barker, here for the next hour with the best in new music from around the world. We kicked our proceedings with Jimmy Hennessy. He's based in London, in the UK. Born in South London, but raised in the Republic of Ireland until returning back to his hometown at the age of 20, Jimmy Hennessy's Irish upbringing has greatly influenced his music through his love for ballads and folk music. With widespread radio exposure and positive reviews already behind him, Jimmy Hennessy now releases his new single, Disciple of the Sun. Described as having a powerful, emotional voice, you can find out more information on Jimmy Hennessy on his website, juicemusic.com/Jimmy Hennessy. He's also on Facebook, facebook.com/Jimmy Hennessy Music. Playing next, MP Gray. He's based in Germany. Martin Pohl, aka MP Gray, has created an expanded catalogue of popular crossover hits over the past few years. Now much acclaimed in the United States and internationally, MP Gray returns with his new single, The Night Won't Be Over, featuring Rudica on vocals. Details on this, plus more on MP Gray, can be found on his website, mpgray.net. He's also on Facebook, facebook.com/mpgrayofficial. This is The Night Won't Be Over.

New music on the Juice Radio Show from Tom Sonic. He's based in Hamburg, in Germany. Keeping his face an Asian mystery, but ensuring his music is quick to touch, Tom Sonic has been consistently writing and producing songs reflecting his own life, shaped by ups and downs. Now releasing his new single, I Wonder Why, featuring Raphael Goldman, the track has been described as being musically and stylistically an extremely successful mixture of analog and digital instruments, rounded off by a unique, raw and gripping voice. Tom Sonic has continued with his mystery by not publishing an official website. However, you can find out more information on Tom Sonic on Instagram.com

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1: 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They're based in Leeds, in the UK. Recently signed to the Criminal Records label, Weekend Recovery have been creating quite a buzz on the UK music scene and beyond. Formed in 2017, the band have won the hearts of music fans, promoters and music industry journalists across the UK, with glowing reviews and airplay from the likes of NME, Music Glue, Radio X, BBC Introducing, Amazing Radio and Kerrang, festival billings and tour support slots. The band has recently released their much-anticipated album, False Company, which has already seen tracks from it being added to major playlist sites, followed closely by their EP, No Guts, All the Glory, which recently broke into the official physical top 10 singles charts. Recently named as Once to Watch by Planet's Rock magazine and Modern Age Music, you can find out more information on Weekend Recovery and their music on their website, weekendrecovery.co.uk. Playing next, Lucy Khan. She's based in London, in the UK. Having won a number of awards in the past and currently enjoying huge success and popularity in Taiwan, China and Hong Kong, Lucy Khan now releases her new single, Sad State. With a club mix of the track also due to be released soon, you can find out more information on this and Lucy Khan on her website, juicemusic.com/Lucy Khan. This is Sad State.

New music on the Juice Radio Show from Prana Songbird. She's based in Florida, in the United States. Having toured with her tribute show in the company of divas throughout Florida, Atlanta and beyond, and also playing lead actress in the feature film Love, Song and Power, as well as featuring in local national commercials, TV and film, Prana Songbird now releases her new single, Confetti in a Windstorm. Produced by multi-award winning producer Thomas Marolda, who has worked with the likes of Jon Bon Jovi, Rod Stewart and The Killers, as well as on films such as Rocky Balboa and The Expendables, Confetti in a Windstorm will be available to purchase and stream through all major distribution companies from the 8th of April. Further information on Prana Songbird can be found on her website, pranasongbird.com. She's also on Facebook, facebook.com/pranasongbird. Up next, Exta. She's based in South Africa. Taking her name from two nicknames she had growing up, although new to the EDM scene, Exta is already a highly accomplished producer and songwriter whose rigorous classical music training has brought a unique element to her sound. With her first single breaking into a number of top 40 charts, Exta now releases a new double A-sided single, Flame and Flame Acoustic. Details on this, plus more information on Exta, can be found on her website, exta.com. She's also on Facebook, facebook.com/Exta Music. This is Flame.

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He's based in Maryland, in the United States. After years of perfecting and nurturing a sound to match his musical style, and with sound advice from Marlene Palumbo from Indie Inc., George Phoenix Bonds now releases his second single on the 8th of April, titled You Are My World. Details on this, plus more on George Phoenix Bonds, can be found on his website, facebook.com/George Phoenix Bonds. Playing next, Laurie. She's based in Yorkshire, in the UK. The latest signing to the Criminal Records label, Laurie has already been gaining a name for herself as frontwoman for indie rock band Weekend Recovery. Now extending her career further by releasing her new single, What You Did, it's expected you'll be hearing even more of Laurie over the coming months. More information on Laurie and her music can be found on her website, lauriemusic.co.uk. She's also on Facebook, facebook.com/LaurieMusicOfficial. This is What You Did.

New music on the Juice Radio Show from Bantanani. He's based in Paris, in France. Having recorded 11 albums already, Bantanani now has a global reputation of being an eye-catchingly great entertainer. With widespread radio play already behind him, Bantanani now releases his new single, Next Generation, which has been described as having a groove with a modern beat, which reveals his Afropolitan nature better than ever. Details on this, along with further information on Bantanani, can be found on his website, facebook.com/Bantu Groove. Up next, Tim McGeary. He's based in Florida, in the United States. Having toured with the likes of Roxy Music, Duran Duran, Billy Idol, The Cure and Simple Minds, Tim McGeary has now started gaining a name for himself as a solo artist. With his previous track receiving worldwide radio play and having some of his songs featured on hit television shows Smallville, One Tree Hill and Glory Days, Tim McGeary now releases his new single, Never Gonna Lay Down. Details on this, along with further information on Tim McGeary, can be found on his website, facebook.com/Tim McGeary Music. This is Never Gonna Lay Down.

New music on the Juice Radio Show from Chloe Collins. She's based in Nashville, in the United States. Previously promoted by Juice in November 2021, Chloe Collins now returns with her new single, Red Looks Good on Me. Having started singing as a toddler, followed by picking up the guitar at the age of 8, Chloe Collins has not looked back since. Influenced by the likes of Taylor Swift and Katy Perry, Chloe Collins has already had one of her tracks featured on the ABC family TV show The Vineyard and on the 100th episode of Nashville on CMT. Quoted as being country pop poetry that is reminiscent of the early days of Taylor Swift, coupled with the inventiveness of Ed Sheeran, you can find out more information on Chloe Collins on her website, facebook.com/Chloe Collins Music. Play next Christopher Taylor. He's based in Yorkshire, in the UK. Having been writing songs for many years, Christopher Taylor reached a new career high when his EP, Chasing Rainbows, was awarded the Academia Music Award for Best Pop Rock EP, followed by two singles from it, also picking up awards. With radio exposure on BBC and a number of other radio stations behind him, Christopher Taylor now releases his new single, Stars. Details on this can be found on his website, christaylormusic.net. He's also on Facebook, facebook.com/Christopher Taylor Music. This is Stars.

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Thanks very much for listening. I've been Matt Barker. I'll see you on the next edition of the Juice Radio Show. We'll leave you with Whip It 2K22 by Be Infinite, DJ Combo and Fresh Tracks. And we'll see you next time.

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Good afternoon, everybody. Boys and girls, this is Uncle Don. Good afternoon. My name is Sonny Rollins, and we have Donald Bailey on bass and Pete LaRocca on drums.

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What do Dolly Parton, Harry Belafonte, Mary Wells, Francois Hardy, The Kinks, and Dave Brubeck have in common? 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
3: I suppose we should begin with music of some sort.
4: Now, that's what I call a real bright idea for Monday.
3: Well, you know how Mondays are, Rose. We're going to grab the bull by the horns here.
4: Why don't you just stay right there and sing something, and I'll move back.
3: Yeah, I can do that. You want it that way, huh?
4: Yep.
3: Fine with me.

0: Bibbing, do you follow scientific developments much?
1: I should say so. I certainly do like to keep up to date on things. You know, I don't like to go to a tea party and sit there like a mope balancing a cup and saucer on my knee. I like to get into the conversation, you know, be on the ball.
2: You fairly sparkle at a party.
1: I'm a regular chatterbox.
0: Well, I got something for you.
1: What do you got, kid?
0: You know that there's an electronic device that can pick up a conversation 100 miles away?
1: Ooh, people better be careful what they say. That's all I can say.
2: We can all kiss privacy bye-bye now.
1: Looks like.
0: Yeah, you know, this electronic ear could bring about a big revival of sign language.
1: Sure, and letter writing. With invisible ink, of course. That's got to make a big comeback.
2: Smoke signals will be in vogue again, too, huh?
0: And codes.
1: Oh, code messages will be a must. If these machines operate, you just have to go to them.
2: Mumbling may become a
1: mumbling
2: expression.
1: Yeah.
2: Mumbling, Mike. Mm-hmm. Wiretapping concealed microphones. That's for some buggy stuff now.
1: Thank you, I think I'll start studying Chinese.
0: No, Bing, it won't do any good. If anyone wants to find out what you're talking about, they'll hire a Chinese detective to grab your conversation with one of these recorders.
1: Lordy, I'd like to see the Chinese that understand the Chinese that I'll be able to see. Fu Manchu would just befuddled right out of his head.
2: Personally, I think we're all trapped, Bing.
1: Oh, looks like this is a body blow to conversational freedom. Gosh, I can remember the happy days before all these mechanical gadgets. I can remember when, if you wanted to get the low down on somebody, you hired a detective with big, thick gum-sole shoes to tilt back his derby and fix his hairy ear to a thin wall.
0: And, of course, back then, peeping over transoms and peeking into keyholes was quite effective.
1: Quite enlightening.
2: Personally, I'd be just as happy if we were living way back in the days when you had to go to a gypsy fortune teller if you wanted to know someone else's business.
0: Yeah, who ever'd have thought we'd see the day when electronics would replace gypsies?
1: Oh, we're all going to take it on the chin, I guess. Everybody will have to be very careful what they talk about, huh?
2: Watch out, electronic ears are listening.
1: Of course, this development, however alarming it seems to be, might put an end to a lot of idle chatter, you know, gossip, persiflage. Also, a lot of conniving and formulation of evil plans. Nasty plots could be intercepted before they could be hatched, eh?
0: Well, that would be lovely. This electronic ear might cause a big wave of honesty to roll across the country. It'd be something, huh?
1: Could cause a big wave of silence to roll across the country, too.
2: We'll become a nation of clans.
1: That might be all right. Silence, practically applied, could inspire a renaissance of thinking, You know, when people aren't busy gabbing and gossiping, they have time to sit and think.
2: Oh, we'll be a brainy bunch of clams.
1: Actually, we'll have to be very careful what we think about.
0: Why?
1: Obvious, isn't it? The electronics crowd can come up with a machine that listens in on our conversation 100 miles away, while the next machine coming up to invade our privacy, the thought wave machine, see?
2: You could be right, Bing.
0: You mean they'll have a machine, sort of a gadget that'll read our minds 100 miles away, too?
1: Cinch. With a gadget, happy country can. Sooner or later, the gadgets have got to take over completely. But, Rosie, why don't you sing something now to show folks we're not as worried as we pretend to be?

0: Orange Beauty, American Beauty, Rose Parfait. This is the year of the Norcross greeting card roses. They're the most beautiful greeting cards you ever sent. And each of these new Norcross greeting cards can express a wish to a special friend or relative of yours. And there's one for every occasion, birthday, anniversary, convalescent. Send a friend a Norcross greeting card rose. And always pick the nicest cards on the rack, the cards with the N on the back.
1: You know, Rosemary, I might be wrong. I generally am, but isn't it about time we got together and do that?
2: Sure. What about I may be wrong?
1: I may be wrong, but I think you're wonderful.
2: I think the folks would like this, though.
1: Well, I like it, buddy. How about playing that one?

0: shirts are incitement. All of your ties are a crime.
1: Oh, not my friend.
0: You?
1: Well, if they're in you, I...

0: You know, Ben, I'm going to a party tonight. I hope they don't have one of those electronic ears stashed around to pick up smatters of conversation.
1: Oh, be smart, Rosie. Don't take a chance. Don't knock the food or the host or anything. If you do have something private to say, say it while the band is playing.
0: Oh, that's clever.
1: Maybe Buddy will play something now so you can practice for tonight.

Now Rosemary joins Buddy Cole in his Orch. Orch is short for orchestra because Buddy runs a very short orchestra. It's short, but it's pretty effective, I might say. Anyhow, Rosemary joins Buddy and the boys in a bit of a song. At this time. Right now. Yeah.

0: Crosby and Rosemary Clooney with Buddy Cole's music may be heard over these same stations each weekday, Monday through Friday. This is Ken Carpenter inviting you to join us again.
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0: Melody West and Gene Autry.
1: I'm back in the saddle again. Out where a friend is a friend.
0: Where the long-horn cattle feed on the lowest of me. America's favorite cowboy, Gene Autry.

Well, howdy there, good friend. It's swell to have you with us again here at Melody Ranch. Incidentally, I hope you brought your youngsters along, too, because these get-togethers of ours are strictly family-style. And now, here's a mighty pretty old tune that sparked a many a romance in the past and probably will go on helping Brother Dan Cupid for quite some time to come. It goes like this.

0: Well, thank you, neighbor. Thanks a lot.
1: Please, Mr. Ardery, please take me with you. I promise to be good. Please take me with you. Please, please.
0: Look, Pat, for the last time, I'm not taking you hunting with me. Now, that's that.
1: But why? Why? That's what I want to know. Why?
0: Because I'm taking Smiley Burnett.
1: Now, wait.
0: You're not tough and rugged enough. I want a man who's had to fight to live.
1: So? I had to fight to live.
0: I know. But I want a winner.
1: Now, in that case, I'm your man.
0: Oh?
1: Huh. I'll never forget one time I went out in the woods hunting mountain lions, and all I had with me was a club.
0: A big club?
1: Yeah, there's 200 members in the club. But...
0: That's all, brother. You know, Buttram, how can you afford to be so dumb?
1: Easy. I've been saving up for years.
0: Pay me then.
1: At the moment, you might say I am independently stupid.
0: That I can believe, but I want a winner.
1: Now,
0: incidentally, did you ever go to college?
1: Nope.
0: High school?
1: Nope.
0: Grade school?
1: Nope.
0: Kindergarten?
1: Yep.
0: First grade?
1: Back to nope again. Now, there was a good reason for me not getting ahead, though.
0: Oh, I bet there was. What was it?
1: My pants.
0: Your pants?
1: Yeah, you see, my mama made them so that they looked the same in the back as they did in the front.
0: So?
1: Well, I never knew whether I was going to school or coming home. By the way, speaking of school, I'll never forget one teacher that I had.
0: Oh, pretty nice, huh?
1: Boy, I'll say she was nice. In fact, she was so nice, I remember when I was in the third grade, she let me have one whole afternoon off to go vote.
0: Look, Pat, this is all very, very interesting, but I'm still not taking you hunting with me.
1: Well, not even if I tell you about the time I wound up getting into a hand-to-hand fight with a giant brown bear.
0: You what?
1: You heard me. Me and a tremendous brown bear fought a fight to the finish.
0: Oh.
1: And when it was over, there he stood, his foot on my chest, holding my shotgun in his hand.
0: Oh, smoke. What did you do?
1: What could I do? I married his daughter.

0: Thank you, friends, many, many thanks. You know, just the other day, somebody, I've forgotten now just who, asked me what my favorite meal was. Well, sir, I had to think for a minute. Most of the time, I go for either steak or roast beef, some green vegetables, and a glass of milk. Mind you, I said most of the time. You see, I also have a soft spot in my stomach for good Mexican food, especially when it's cooked by Mama Maria, one of the sweetest old gals who ever fried an enchilada. Incidentally, if you don't believe it, all you have to do is ask any cowpoke within 100 miles radius of here. Because just like me, he'll tell you there's nothing he'd rather be doing right now than walking into Mama Maria's front door.
1: Come on, come on, Mama. Your favorite boyfriend's here.
2: Hey,
0: now slow down here a little bit. I just came in for
2: Mama Maria knows what you came in for. One enchilada with cheese, fried beans, and coffee. Isn't that right?
0: Simply amazing. How do you know?
2: Are you not one of my boys? And does not every mother know what her own sons want to eat?
0: Well, I guess you're right there, Mama.
2: Yes, I know that I am right.
0: Mm-hmm. There's just one thing. Every mother doesn't have 50 hungry cowboys for sons.
2: Well, maybe not, Senor Jean, but then every mother does not love 50 hungry cowboys like I do either. Oh, but all this talk is not filling that empty spot in your stomach. So sit down, play the music machine, and Mama Maria will be back before you can say, Jose Robinson.
0: And that was Mama Maria. Cowboy's broke, makes no difference. His mama's, his credit is as good as Rockefeller's. What's more, if you know cowboys like I do, you can imagine what a credit business Mama has. Why, Butcher Malone owes her...
3: Now, wait a minute. That ain't part of this story now.
0: All right. I guess you're right there. Anyway, let's see now. Where was I? Oh, yeah. One night... Mama's front door opened, and a guy by the name of Steve Thomas walked in.
4: Well, good evening, Mrs. DeNosa.
2: Now, Senor Thomas, you have come for your monthly payment, see?
4: Yeah, see. I've come for my monthly payment.
2: Bueno, I have it right here ready for you. Here, in this envelope.
4: Thanks. You know, Mrs. DeNosa, I was just looking over the lease I have with you on this place. It's my attention that next week you'll have been here exactly 1 year.
2: Yes, that is right, Senor Thomas. And you have been a good landlord. Never do we have any trouble. Is that not right?
4: Yeah, sure, that's right. But now, since the first year is almost up, I thought you'd want to take care of the balance due me according to the terms of your lease.
2: The balance?
4: The rest of what you owe me. If you'll look at your copy of our contract, it says down at the bottom of the last page that at the end of the first year, you agree to pay me the balance due in full for the remaining 4 years.
2: But I do not understand.
4: Okay, Mrs. DeNosa, I'll explain it to you. In plain English, it means you now owe me 48 times $50 a month or $2,400. Well, don't look so surprised. You signed the lease, didn't you?
2: But I do not know about leases and those things, Senor Thomas. I trust you to do what was right.
4: I'm not interested in what you did or didn't do, Mrs. DeNosa. All I want is my money.
2: $2,400. I've never had that much money in my whole life.
4: In that case, I'm sorry. Because unless you pay me that $2,400 in full, by midnight a week from tonight, I'll be forced to evict you. In other words, Mrs. DeNosa, either get the money or get out.

0: Hello?
1: Senor Jim.
0: Mama Maria.
1: Senor Jim, it is me. I have been so, but I must talk to somebody who can tell me what to do.
0: What is it, Mama?
1: On the phone, I cannot find the words, but I thought maybe you could come over to my place for a few minutes.
0: Of course I will. Now, you just sit tight, and don't worry. I'll be there inside of 20 minutes.

0: Jean, it is so good to see you. Thank you for coming.
1: Forget it, Mama. You needed help. It was enough for me. Now, what's the trouble?
0: Well, it is like this. Senor Thomas, the man who owns this place, says I owe him $2,400, and I do not have it. He says it is written in my, what you call, list.
1: Now, wait a minute. You mean Steve Thomas?
0: You know him?
1: I'd say I know him. Let me see that leaf.
0: Oh, yes. Here it is. He says it is all written down at the bottom of the last page. He says I must make all payments in full for the next 4 years.
1: Well, here it is, all right. It is further agreed that at the termination of the first year's tenancy, the occupant shall pay in full the balance due on the first mortgage.
0: What am I to do, Senor Jean?
1: I don't know just yet. But one thing's sure. Steve Thomas knew you wouldn't understand this stuff. Now, if you can't pay, he'll still have his restance. Plus all you've paid him during the last year.
0: But I do not have $2,400, Senor Jean.
1: How much have you got, Mama?
0: At the most, no more than $600. And that would take every cent I have saved.
1: Okay. Now listen carefully. Here's what I want you to do. If Steve Thomas comes around again and asks about his money, just tell him that you're waiting to hear from some friends. Leave the rest to me. And so, boys, that's the story. Unless Mama Maria comes up with $1,800 more the next Tuesday, she's out in the cold. And I, for one, don't want to see that happen.
2: Yeah, but Gene, none of us ain't got nothing like $1,800.
1: I know, Johnny, but together we can get it. Nickels, dimes, pennies, no matter how hard we have to scrape, we owe it to Mama Maria. And there's not a single guy here who can't say he doesn't. Now, how about it?
2: Come on, Clem. It's for a good cause. Besides, this holster is genuine leather.
3: Well, okay, Johnny. Since it's for Mama Maria, I'll give you $50. Here.
2: I've been saving this for next summer's vacation, but for Mama Maria... Uh-oh, there's a slug. Wonder how that got in there.
4: Brad's gone to town, Gene, but he says, tell you, he can wait on having that barn fixed till next year. He says if Mama Maria needs the money, it's hers.
2: Come on, 7 for Mama Maria. 11. Okay, boys, we'll go all the way. Shoot the quarter.
1: And so it went. For a solid week, ranch work was forgotten. And all because a kindly old Mexican lady needed help. Anyway, the deadline night for payment finally rolled around. And with it, Steve Thomas.
5: Well, Mrs. Spinoza, I suppose you know why I'm here.
0: Steve, Senor Thomas, I still do not have the money.
5: I didn't think you would. Where's the key?
0: Back in my room, but first I must pick up my things. It is now only 8 o'clock and you said I could have until midnight.
5: Look, don't give me that sob stuff. I've already given you more time than you deserve. Now get out and make it fast. I'm tired.
0: Oh, please, Senor Thomas, please, just one more hour. Then I promise I'll be gone.
5: Oh, nothing. I said get out now, and I meant it.
0: Oh, I've done that, Senor Thomas.
5: Yeah? Well, if you don't get out of here quick, you'll get worse than that. Now get that key.
0: No.
6: Why, what the... You've had this coming for a long time, Thomas.
0: Oh, you must be tired.
6: That's it. Get out.
0: Then you should not have done that. It will only make things worse.
1: Don't worry about that, Mama. Everything's fine. Come on in, boys.
0: But I do not understand. What does all this mean?
1: Go ahead and tell her, Johnny.
2: All right. Quiet, boys. Quiet. Well, Mama Maria, it's like this here.
7: bunch of us got together and decided that we couldn't get along without your cooking, so, well, here. This is for you. All $1,802.55 of it.
1: Well, Mama, looks like the place is all yours for keeps now.
0: I don't know what to say. You said I'm going to cry a little.
1: Hey, now, we can't have any of that. Oh. Besides, I'll bet most of these guys are hungry. Got anything to eat?
6: Oh, yeah.
0: For my son, Mama Maria has only love and all that can eat. How do you say? On the house!

know, folks, most of us set a goal early in life, a goal that one day we hope to achieve. Some of us make it, some of us don't. But one thing's sure, as long as we keep working toward that dream, somewhere, sometime, we're sure to find

And that looks like that's just about the last of the gravy in the frying pan for this Melody Ranch steak fry. But along about this same time, and over these same radio stations, yours truly and all the gang will be right back again with a brand new batch of the same. And now this is Gene Autry asking you to keep thinking of us until...

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2: I'm

Once again, the Armed Forces Radio Service welcomes you to Melody Ranch with America's favorite cowboy. And now here he is singing one of your favorite Western tunes, the boss man himself, King.

Hi there, friends, and welcome once again to our regular Saturday night Melody Ranch party. Yes, sir, the gang's all here, and in just a second or two, we'll get on with the fun. But right now...

0: Thank you, friend. Thank you. And now...
1: Hey, Mr. Artery, guess who just come in that door there?
0: Who?
1: Wendy Wilson, that pillar of truth.
0: Oh, brother.
1: Here he comes in.
2: Hi there, Buckles. What's going on around here?
1: Well, hi, Wendy. What's new with you?
0: Why, yeah, hello there, old-timer. Where you been keeping yourself?
2: Just heading into market, Buckles. Got me the dog-dangest crop you ever saw this year. Here, look at this. Why, there ain't nobody can grow stuff that big.
1: Oh, yeah? Well, what's so big about this pumpkin?
2: Nothing except that ain't no pumpkin, son. That's a grape.
0: Been living here in California too long. Look, Winnie, do you always have to exaggerate?
2: I ain't exaggerating, Bucko. I just happen to grow the best crops and raise the finest animals around, that's all.
1: Oh, yeah. Well, I say I got livestock that can produce more than yours can any day. Well, I got one cow that's a world champion, brother.
2: I doubt it, son. I doubt it.
1: Well, I ain't seen none that could top her. For instance, I took that cow out one day and showed her Boulder Dam, and you know what she did? She took one look at it, and she said, "That's a big bottle, but I'll fill it."
2: Well, here we go again. Say, all kidding aside, Buckles, the West just ain't what it used to be, is it? Too many confound laws these days.
0: What do you mean, Wendy? I know I'll hate myself for asking, but go ahead.
2: Me and them game wardens, Bucko, I was down at Cactus Creek the other day frying up a couple of fish in my frying pan when one of them come up and pointed to a no fishing sign. So naturally, I told him I hadn't caught those fish and he was going to arrest me.
0: Hold it now, hold it, hold it, hold it. Fill up your reins there. What do you mean you weren't fishing? If you weren't fishing, how did those fish get in your frying pan?
2: Suicide catch. There ain't no better fisherman in the world than me.
1: Yeah, well, I'll bet I know more about fishing than you ever did.
2: That's a pretty big statement, son.
1: Well, I can back it up. Why, we used to catch fish in the winter when the lake was froze over solid. Of course, we had a special way of doing it. See, first we'd cut a hole in the ice there.
2: Well, that was right clever of you, Patrick.
1: Thank you.
0: Bubblegum here.
1: We'd cut this hole in the ice, then we'd throw watermelon in the water. In the...
0: Watermelon?
1: Yeah. That way the fish would get their mouth full of seeds, and when they'd stick their head through the hole to go, we'd club them.
0: Oh.

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Take your gals to a quiet corner. 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Just grab her hand and yell.

0: Thank you very, very much for our game. 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
1: Hey, I got a question I've been meaning to ask you for a long time, Miss Artery.
0: You have?
1: Yeah. Where did you get that old battered guitar that you got hung up over the fireplace? One that looks like it's been through a stampede.
0: You mean you really don't know the story behind that guitar?
1: Story? What story?
2: Should I tell him?
3: Might as well, Gene. He'll hound you to death if you don't.
1: You're cotton picking right, I will.
0: Well, okay. Just lean back then, Pat, and I'll tell you why that guitar means so much to me. You see, it saved my life. It all began one day when Johnny and I were riding back and doing a little fence maneuver. In fact, I remember we had just come through Horseshoe Pass and were heading for the river when all of a sudden...
3: Champ, what's the matter with you, boy?
0: Oh, easy, fella.
3: What's wrong with Champ, Gene?
0: Oh, I don't know, Johnny. I don't see it. Hey, look.
3: Huh?
0: Over there.
3: Where?
0: Looking out from behind that clump of bushes.
3: Well, I'll be. Hey, looks like a man's leg.
0: Yeah, it sure does. Come on.
3: Is he dead, Gene?
0: I'm afraid he is, Johnny. Well, Pat, Johnny and I put the old man's body on camp, gathered up his belongings, and headed for the sheriff's office in town. When we got there, he called the mortician, and the three of us, Johnny, Sheriff Jim, and myself, sat down and tried to figure out what had happened.
4: Well, Gene, we ain't got much to go on, but one thing sure. The old man certainly didn't look like the type who'd be carrying much money.
0: No, but from the tools he had with him, we could guess that he might have been a prospector.
4: Yeah, I suppose so. But what's a prospector doing with a guitar?
0: Beats me. Say, tell me, Jim, did you find anything in his pockets that might help him?
4: Not much, Gene. Just the usual stuff. An old wallet with identification, picture of a young gal, a rabbit foot, two keys, a pipe, and an old newspaper clipping about what must have been his son's marriage. And, oh, yeah, neatly tucked away in his wallet behind the gal's picture was this poem.
0: Poem? Do you mind if I look at it?
4: Why, heck no. Help yourself.
3: What's it say, Gene?
0: Life is just what you make it. So wear not a master's chain. If riches be your goal in life, you've only you to blame. For the key to being natural is a battered old guitar. It's music gone, but deep inside are memories from afar.
3: Sounds like the old boy was kind of a dreamer, don't it?
0: Yeah.
3: What was his name, Sheriff?
4: Well, according to his identification card, his name was Charles Powell, Johnny. Lived in Jefferson City. I checked, and his nearest of kin, according to the marshal over there, is a daughter named Rosemary Powell. Living in the same city. By the way, Gene, you can do me a favor if you will.
0: I'll be glad to pretend, Jim.
4: Will you take these belongings of the old man's over to his daughter and complete the routine questioning? I do it myself, but I'm supposed to have a meeting with the mayor in an hour, and it's liable to take most of the day.
0: Well, just consider it done, Jim. But there's just one thing. Am I going to be the first to tell her about what happened to her dad?
4: Don't worry about that. By now, the marshal's office has been in touch with her.
0: Well, good. Well, I guess we'll get on the way then, Sheriff. I'll check when you want to get back.
4: Right, Gene, and thanks.
0: Well, Pat, I sent Johnny on back to the ranch, got the old man stuffed together in a funnel, and then Champion and I headed for Jefferson City. But what I didn't know at the time was that a few miles from where I was, there were two other fellows who were also interested in the old man's belongings.
5: Well, it's about time you got back. Did you get the old man?
6: Yeah, I got him all right. Not the map.
5: What? Are you blundering fool? Did you search everything?
6: Sure I did. I'm telling you, Tony, he didn't have the map with him. There was a wallet, but it just had a lot of junk in it. Pictures, identification, you know.
5: Yeah.
6: Oh, yeah. There was also some screwy poem about life and riches and a guitar or something. That didn't make no sense.
5: Are you sure that... Wait a minute. Did you say a poem?
6: Yeah, but...
5: What did it say?
6: I don't remember, Tony. Like I said, it didn't make sense.
5: Oh, so it didn't make sense. Don't you realize that form was probably a clue of some kind?
6: Okay, don't get sore. The old man had a daughter over in Jefferson City. Like as not, they took all his stuff over the door, including the poem.
5: I'll get it. You better. And this time, I don't want no slip-ups. Get that poem.
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how people have these little habits that get you down? 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Pop. 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And there's Bernie lying on the couch, drinking a beer and chewing. No, not chewing. Popping. So I said to him, I said, you pop that gum one more time. And he did. So I took the shotgun off the wall and I fired two warning shots into his head.

0: No, I'm standing in the kitchen, carving up the chicken for dinner, minding my own business. In storms my husband Wilbur in a jealous rage. You've been screwing the milkman, he says. He was crazy, and he kept on screaming, "You've been screwing the milkman." And then he ran into my knife. He ran into my knife 10 times.
1: Yeah, but did
2: you do it?
1: Not guilty.
3: My sister Veronica and I had this double act, and my husband Charlie traveled around with us. Now, for the last number in our act, we did these 20 acrobatic tricks in a row. 1, 2, 3, 4, 5 splits, spread eagles, backflips, flip-flops, one right after the other. So this one night before the show, we're down at the Hotel Cicero, the three of us boozing, having a few laughs, and we ran out of ice, so I go out to get some. I come back, open the door, and there's Veronica and Charlie doing number 17, the spread eagle. Well, I was in such a state of shock, I completely blacked out. I can't remember a thing. It wasn't until later, when I was washing the blood off my hands, I even knew they were dead.

possibly say. He was a real artistic guy. Sensitive. A painter. But he was always trying to find himself. He'd go out every night looking for himself, and on the way, he found Ruth, Gladys, Rosemary, and Irving. I guess you could say we broke up because of artistic differences. He saw himself as alive, and I saw him dead.

0: pop that gum. Single
1: one
0: my
1: more
0: ass.
1: Ten times.
0: Uncle
1: Number 17,
0: Stephen.
1: The spread artistic eagle.
0: Artistic differences. Pop. Six.
1: Squish.
0: Cicero. Lipschitz.

0: And you remember when you finished writing this little show, you came to the point where you had to have a title.
1: Of course.
0: And what were some of them you thought of?
1: Well, we tried Promenade.
2: London Pride.
0: London Pride. Liza was one.
1: Liza. Lady Liza.
2: Fanfaroon.
1: Yes, that was what Fritz liked.
0: And
1: come
0: then
1: to
0: you,
1: the Ball.
0: Come to the Ball, yes. And you ended up taking what I thought was the worst title of all.
2: We all thought so.
0: You didn't like it either. No. My Fair Lady. Yes.
1: At the very last moment, we had to...
3: Columbia Records presents Playback. Your guests, Alan J. Lerner and Frederick Lowe. Your host, Goddard Lieberson.
0: But Fritz and Alan, when you created the score for My Fair Lady, the character of Higgins must have presented some special problems. It was a new concept.
1: Yes, well, once it was determined in our own minds that dramatically the character of Higgins called for an actor rather than a singer, then it became primarily a musical problem.
2: Yes, in other words, instead of writing a baritone solo for Professor Higgins, the music had to be written in such a way that a non-singer could sing it. In other words, no sustained notes. I'd love to show it to you.
0: All right, let's see. That'll be interesting.
2: Well, Alan found the title, I've Grown Accustomed to Her Face. Now, if I had written this, the music like this, accustomed to her face. He could never have sustained it. So I wrote it the other way, sure.
1: I've grown accustomed to her face. In other words, it was set exactly the way one speaks it.
0: With a normal drop.
1: With a normal drop in the voice. Okay. And all the songs that Higgins sang in the play were all written in the same way.
0: Well, now, you said just now that that Alan gave you the title. Is that the way you create together?
1: You
0: always start with the title.
1: Always start with the title, and then I give the title to Fritz. Fritz writes the music to the title, knowing the dramatic intent. And after he is finished, then I write the lyrics to the music.
0: Well, what happens if you ever get the wrong title? Do you get it?
2: Yes.
1: Frequently.
2: Very often.
1: Do you?
2: Oh, yes. At the wrong song, for the wrong place.
1: Oh, yes, we go all the way through. We not only get the wrong title, but then we write the wrong song to go with it.
2: Yes.
1: On Gigi, for example, in the title song Gigi, we originally written a song called She's Too Young for Me. Do you remember that?
2: Yeah.
1: We went ahead. I don't remember the lyrics now. We wrote the
2: She's
1: whole.
2: Too young
1: She's Too Young for Me.
2: Much too young for me.
1: And we discovered that was wrong dramatically, and then wrote the song Gigi. Am I a fool without a mind? In which he discovers that the child has grown up.
0: Did Gigi serve the same purpose that the other song was supposed to do?
1: Yes, but it served it more accurately.
0: I see.
1: Dramatically.
0: I see. And then what happens with title? You said you sometimes get the right title.
2: Sometimes we have the right title, but I'm putting it in the wrong place.
1: Oh, yes.
0: That must be good.
2: In Camelot.
1: Yes.
2: He had the title, If Ever I Would Leave You.
0: Yes.
2: Now I came up with this.

The magic of Lerner and Lowe. Their enchanting words and music for My Fair Lady, the world's best-selling album. And their newest triumph, Camelot, both with the superb original Broadway casts. On LP or tape, stereo or monaural. Yours exclusively on Columbia Records. Your guests have been Alan J. Lerner and Frederick Lowe.

0: was there all right and up to his old tricks.
1: Kapathi, that dreadful Hungarian? Was he there?
0: Yes. That blackguard who uses the science of speech more to blackmail and swindle than teach. He made it the devilish business of his to find out who this Miss Doolittle is. Every time we looked around, there he was, that hairy hound

oozing charm from every pore, he oiled his way around the floor. Every trick that he could play, he used to strip her mask away. And when at last the dance was done, he glowed as if he knew he'd won. And with a voice too eager and a smile too broad, he announced to the hostess that she was...

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After such a triumph at the ball. What could have depressed her? What could have possessed her? I cannot understand the wretch at all.

0: professional, that's all there is to that. Their heads are full of cotton, hay and rags. They're nothing but exasperating, irritating, vacillating, calculating, agitating, maddening and infuriating hags. Pickering, why can't a woman be more like a man?
1: Yes.
0: Why can't a woman be more like a man? Men are so honest, so thoroughly square, eternally noble, historically fair, who when you win will always give your back a pat. Why can't a woman be like that? Why does everyone do what the others do? Can't a woman learn to use her head? Why do they do everything their mothers do? Why don't they grow up like their father instead? Why can't a woman take after a man? Men are so pleasant, so easy to please. Whenever you're with them, you're always at ease. Would you be slighted if I didn't speak for hours?
2: Of course not.
0: Would you be livid if I had a drink or two?
2: Nonsense.
0: Would you be wounded if I never sent you flowers?
2: Never.
0: But why can't a woman be like you?

0: better companion you never will find. If I were hours late for dinner, would you bellow?
1: Of course not.
0: If I forgot your silly birthday, would you fuss?
1: Nonsense.
0: Would you complain if I took out another fellow?
1: Never.
0: But why can't a woman be like us?
2: Mrs. Pierce, you're a woman. Why can't a woman be more like a man? Men are so decent, such regular chaps. Ready to help you through any mishaps. Ready to buck you up whenever you are glum. Why can't a woman be a chum? Why is thinking something women never do? Why is logic never even tried?
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0: 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I'm your host and producer, Dan Roberts. The Shortwave Report is a 30-minute review of news and opinion heard on the shortwave radio and the internet in Northern California. 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In today's edition, you'll hear reports from Germany's Radio Deutsche Welle and Radio Havana, Cuba. We'll begin with Germany's Radio Deutsche Welle. Clearly, one of the major topics in Europe this week was the all-time record-breaking heat in many countries. All the reports I heard directly attributed the heat to human-induced climate change, primarily due to fossil fuels. Europe is warming up at twice the rate of the global average. And as I record this, record temperatures are expected for many parts of the United States. The first report is an excerpted interview with Liz Bentley, chief executive of the Royal Meteorological Society in the UK. Then this week, German courts charged a Ukrainian member of the armed forces with being involved in bombing the Nord Stream pipeline in September 2022, which ended Russian-supplied gas to Germany through the Baltic Sea. The court then went on to accuse the Ukrainian government with involvement in the sabotage, which has been vehemently denied by Zelensky when the attack occurred. Then there was a DW special called How the U.S. Shapes the World, 250 Years of Power and Policy. It's a historical viewpoint on the U.S. celebration of 250 years since the signing of the Declaration of Independence. In this excerpted version, the questions of American isolation, diplomacy, and wars are considered. Researchers have counted 500 U.S. foreign interventions globally, a third of them are in Latin America, and a new one every year since 1974. The U.S. has also built one of the largest diplomatic networks in the world to maintain ties with other governments. In recent times, China has become the biggest diplomatic player in the world. Also in recent years, the U.S. global image has declined in 45 of 48 countries surveyed. Germany's Radio Deutsche Welle.
1: So the day we feared was coming has come. Europe boiled over the weekend and people died. The World Health Organization estimates 1,300 have died in Europe due to heat-related illness since June 23rd. 1,300 in a week in Europe. But if the week gone was scary...
2: Now, Europe is in the grip of an intense heat wave that's seen record temperatures across much of the continent.
3: Europe has been roasting day and night.
4: Take a look at these headlines. Heat record broken for a second consecutive day in Germany. Extreme summer heat is no longer exceptional for most of Europe and so many more.
1: The UK record for the hottest June day was broken for a third day in a row on Friday. It got to 40 plus in Poland, 41 plus in Czechia, and almost 42 degrees to the east of Berlin, 107 Fahrenheit in Berlin. So clearly we're motivated to have this discussion in this part of the world, not just about what we just witnessed, but about what's coming next.
5: Yeah, we're going to break 50 at some point.
1: That's Professor Liz Bentley, Chief Executive of the Royal Meteorological Society in the UK and the President of the European Meteorological Society, so she knows. For those hoping this recent heat wave was an outlier, that's not going to be the case.
5: Now, we're not just seeing them as kind of, you know, every decade or so. We're seeing them every other year, typically temperatures being broken like this, and that's going to become an annual event. And even if you go forward a few decades, we'll look back to the summer of 2026 and say, oh, that's quite a cool summer compared to what we get now. So it's not only becoming the new norm, it's actually going to continue to get more extreme beyond this, unless we can stop emitting greenhouse gases. We've look at our climate models that obviously project decades ahead, but to the end of the century. And, you know, we can see that temperatures are going to increase. The longer we keep putting greenhouse gases in the atmosphere, those temperatures are going to keep going up. So 45 degrees is definitely on the cards in the UK. 50 degrees is on the cards across Europe. And that will only continue.
1: Is it then fear-mongering or just the truth about what is modelled to be coming?
5: You look around at other countries that are kind of, you know, used to 50 degrees happening, places like Dubai, into kind of Asia, you know, where 50 degrees happen on a reasonably, they just live very differently. They don't go out. They move from an air-conditioned home into an air-conditioned car, into an air-conditioned business office or shopping mall. And that's probably where we'll end up having to go across Europe if we need to survive in temperatures that start readily getting into the mid to high 40s. It's extremely frustrating when, you know, people are given airtime to just basically say it's a hoax and don't believe in the science, you know, when the science is so clear, it's just so obvious. And then, you know, drill, baby, drill. So going in the opposite direction, wanting to burn more fossil fuels to kind of, you know. So I think that's one element to it. But again, even if you look across the US, even though you've got the president of the US saying one thing, look across the different states, even Texas, that's a big oil state in the US, they are still moving very fast towards renewables. China, that's always been mentioned as well. Why should we bother in the UK or across Europe when China are just, you know, burning lots of fossil fuels? They are driving the green agenda. They've made some huge changes in renewables and electric vehicles over there, and they're making money as a country. So it's an economic decision as much as a climate decision. So there are numerous examples, big and small, right around the world, that I think give me hope, certainly, that, you know, despite the handful or more of people that are, you know, climate skeptics, don't believe in climate change at all. I've got to have hope. I get asked this an awful lot, and people kind of, because you're working in it and you're talking about it all the time, you know, there's a frustration there, absolutely, but absolutely hope. I mean, as I mentioned, you know, we know what the problem is. We're putting too many greenhouse gases into the atmosphere that's warming our temperatures around the world, making weather more extreme. So we know the problem, we know the solutions. It's really about driving action forward to make that change, and we can do it.
1: That's Professor Liz Bentley, Chief Executive of the Royal Meteorological Society in the UK and the President of the European Meteorological Society.
4: Some breaking news just coming in. German prosecutors are saying that Ukrainian state authorities ordered the 2022 sabotage of the Nord Stream gas pipeline linking Europe with Russia. So we're going to get more on this from DW political correspondent Matthew Moore. So Matt, on Wednesday, we had authorities charging a Ukrainian man with being involved in the sabotage of the pipeline. Tell us what they're saying today.
6: Today we have the full charge sheet, Anya, and it is very interesting. In it, the Federal Prosecutor's Office lays out its case against Serhiy K, a Ukrainian national who was a member of the armed forces in Ukraine. And interestingly, the authorities say that the case here was prepared and executed on behalf of government authorities in Ukraine. That's highly significant, and it is the first time that a public body in Germany has pointed the finger for the Nord Stream bombing at the Ukrainian government.
4: So just to clarify, this is Germany accusing Ukraine of sabotaging the Nord Stream pipeline, obviously a major pipeline.
6: That's correct. This is the Public Prosecutor's Office, but saying that it believes that this operation, remember, this operation was carried out in September 2022, months after Russia began its full invasion of Ukraine. And they're saying that this operation, which damaged three of the four pipelines from Russia to Germany, was prepared and executed with the full knowledge and consent of the Ukrainian government. It's the there's been huge speculation for years, really, about who's carried this out. And the Ukrainian President Volodymyr Zelensky has always denied that he was involved in the planning of it. And this will bring huge questions to both German political leaders and to Volodymyr Zelensky.
7: I mean, Germany is one of Ukraine's biggest supporters in its war in with Russia, isn't it? So does this have the potential to really damage that relationship and that support?
6: It has the potential to undermine German public support for Ukraine. The reason for that is Germany, as you see, is spending a lot of money to support the Ukrainian civil society, but also the Ukrainian military in its defence. And there are political parties here in Germany, the far-right Alternative for Germany, for example, which is critical of that support and has, since this charge has been published, they have called for the complete stop of all aid to Ukraine. So it will be, there will be pressure now on Friedrich Merz, the Chancellor of Germany, to justify continuing to send aid to Ukraine, given that Ukrainian authorities are accused of carrying out a bombing of infrastructure that was hugely important for the German economy, that brought gas from Russia to Germany at the cost of billions of euros to build, and that there will be questions now why Germany is continuing to support Ukraine when the Ukrainian government destroyed that infrastructure.
7: Can you just give us a few more details, if we know them, about how this attack on the pipeline was carried out?
6: The charge sheet does give us some of those details, Anya. So Serhiy K, this 50-year-old Ukrainian military officer, is alleged to have entered Germany from Poland on a false passport and met up with a team of other military personnel in the Baltic coast of Germany. They've rented a yacht there, transported highly explosive military-grade explosives to the yacht, spent a number of days on the yacht circling the Nord Stream pipeline area in the Baltic Sea, and where they're alleged to, with highly competent divers, to have planted explosives at up to 100 metres from the sea on the seabed underwater. They planted those explosives and then left the country. And so that's how this was alleged to have been carried out. But we need to really emphasise this. This is the charge sheet. This will be the source of court case to come in the regional court in Hamburg there in the coming months. And there, these allegations will really be scrutinised and put to the test.
7: DW political correspondent Matthew Moore. Matthew, thank you so much for bringing us up to date there.
8: From Vietnam to Iran, from Bosnia to the so-called Banana Wars. For 250 years, the United States has shaped the world, sometimes with diplomacy, often with force.
9: Our restraint is not inexhaustible.
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12: Just 2 hours ago, Allied Air Forces began an attack on military targets in Iraq.
8: But what has really defined its foreign policy? Is it this global engagement, or is it periods of isolationism? A country looking out to the world or turning away from it?
13: We will stop racing to topple foreign and you understand this, foreign regimes that we know nothing about.
8: We'll come back to that claim, but let's start at the beginning with this man. The US's first president warned against getting too involved abroad, a legacy of early isolationism that shaped the young republic. Fast forward into the 20th century. After World War I, economic crises and the scars of war made the US step back from global politics. It chose not to join the League of Nations, the world's first international peace organization. Some have called this a phase of isolationism. Cushy and her colleagues have collected data on all military interventions in the history of the United States. They counted more than 500 of them, ranging from large wars to covert actions, targeted strikes, or the massive show of force. Interventions have increased over time and not disappeared. The last year without a new intervention, 1974. Since then, the US has launched at least one military operation abroad every year. But some regions saw far more of it than others. The Middle East dominates today, but historically, one in three interventions targeted Latin America and the Caribbean. The reasons for interventions changed over time too. In the late 19th and early 20th century, economic interests played a major role. The so-called Banana Wars are one example. The US intervened in Latin America to protect its own interests and its companies, like the United Fruit Company. Marines were sent to countries like Cuba, Panama, and Nicaragua. Washington saw the region as its sphere of influence. One key goal was control of the Panama Canal, a vital route for trade and military power. In the late 1920s and 1930s, the US distanced itself from global politics while not giving up on intervening, as we have seen. But this stance ended in 1941 when Japan attacked the US fleet at Pearl Harbor. The United States entered World War II. It played a crucial role in defeating Nazi Germany and Imperial Japan. During the Cold War, ideology dominated. The central goal of US foreign policy, containing communism. Often intervening out of fear that one country's shift could set off a domino effect. Vietnam became a proxy war between the US and the Soviet Union, one of many. After the Soviet Union collapsed, the United States was left without a major rival. The Cold War was over, but US military interventions increased massively. With unmatched military strength, with no rival power to stop it, intervention often became the default option for the US. Some interventions were carried out in the name of humanitarian goals, Somalia, for example, or NATO's intervention in Bosnia, aimed to protect minorities. After 9/11, security took center stage. The war on terror became the official justification for interventions in Iraq and Afghanistan. But across time, one pattern stands out. Military intervention became routine. But military power is only part of the story. In its 250-year history, the United States has also built one of the largest diplomatic networks in the world. Today, the US runs hundreds of embassies and consulates worldwide. They gather information and maintain ties with other governments. This day-to-day diplomacy often lays out the groundwork for something bigger: talks, negotiations, and eventually treaties. Take the Montreal Protocol. In 1987, countries agreed to phase out chemicals that were destroying the ozone layer. The United States played a key role. It pushed for the agreement and helped enforce it. Today, the ozone layer is recovering. It is seen as one of the most successful international agreements ever. More recently, cooperation has become less stable. Take the Paris Agreement on climate change. The United States helped negotiate it. But US President Trump later withdrew. And this is not just Donald Trump retreating from international cooperation. It is a long-term trend. Over the years, the US has deposited fewer multilateral treaties with the United Nations. Instead, it increasingly relies on one-on-one deals forged by its presidents. This changes the balance of power.
13: You're gambling with World War III.
8: Cooperation continues, but more often on US terms. And while the US network is still huge, China has caught up as the biggest diplomatic player in the world. And the US seems to be stepping back. So what defines US foreign policy? After 250 years, the pattern is clear: a long history of intervention. At the same time, the US has helped shape global cooperation through alliances, treaties, and institutions. But in recent years, it has stepped back from that role. And one thing stands out: what leaders say and what the US does are not always the same.
13: We will stop racing to topple foreign regime.
8: 10 years later, Trump attacked Iran with the aim of weakening its leadership and sent armed forces to Venezuela to capture Nicolas Maduro. In its 250-year history, US foreign policy has been praised by many for upholding this order, for bringing peace and liberty to the world, and condemned by others for its use of force and the pursuit of American interests. In recent years, the US has seen its global image decline in 45 out of 48 countries surveyed. And Americans themselves, they are also less satisfied with their country's position in the world. The US seems to be losing its undisputed global leadership, The world is becoming more multipolar, with countries like China gaining influence. If history is any guide, the United States is unlikely to step back and will continue to play an active role on the global stage.
0: That report and those excerpted interviews were from Germany's Radio Deutsche Welle, which may be heard at a combined audio-video website, dw.com, as well as on YouTube at their channels called DW News and DW Documentary. 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Box 1162, Willits, California, 95490. I'm really grateful for all the donations. They're essential for the weekly production and website fees for the show, which I supply freely to more than 100 radio stations around the world. And if you're listening on a public radio station, please support them as well. We will conclude with Radio Havana, Cuba. Cuban Foreign Minister Bruno Rodriguez announced a request for a United Nations session next Tuesday to address the U.S. economic and now energy blockade and its multidimensional aggression against Cuba. In Peru, Keiko Fujimori, daughter of the former disgraced dictator of the country, appears to have won the presidential election, with overseas voters giving her the victory. Israel has continued to attack Lebanon, raising fears that Tel Aviv wants to wreck the peace deal with Iran. Israeli attacks continued in Gaza, while the so-called Board of Peace is planning a sweeping grant of immunity for itself and the ability to obtain public property for free. Radio Havana, Cuba.
14: Cuban Foreign Minister Bruno Rodriguez announced on Tuesday that Cuba has requested a UN session for July the 7th, next Tuesday, to address the U.S. blockade and denounce Washington's pressure to prevent the debate. In a press conference held in Havana, the Cuban Foreign Minister emphasized that the United States' multidimensional aggression against Cuba is not a future danger or a threat. It is a crime against humanity that is in full swing. Bruno Rodriguez denounced the energy blockade and other measures that intensify the blockade as an act of genocide, also classified as collective punishment and a massive, flagrant, and systematic violation of the human rights of Cuban men and women and of international humanitarian law. The foreign minister affirmed that Cuba is not and cannot be a threat to the United States, a major military and nuclear power. Bruno Rodriguez said, "The blockade and the policy of aggression and hostility of the United States government against Cuba is a threat to the existence and well-being of the Cuban people and to the exercise of their human rights." The top Cuban diplomat recalled that the blockade has been condemned 31 times by the General Assembly, with the support of the vast majority of the international community, and expressed his certainty that this support will continue at the next session next Tuesday. Rodriguez denounced that the U.S. government has deployed an inconceivable effort to prevent the session, including pressure, blackmail, and threats against governments and foreign ministries of other states. He said that the permanent mission of the United States in New York is threatening to take legal action to prevent the General Assembly from meeting and deliberating on this issue. In Peru, Keiko Fujimori, the daughter of former dictator Alberto Fujimori, now appears poised to become Peru's next president. The far-right Fujimori has a 43,000-vote lead over leftist lawmakers Roberto Sanchez. Election officials say that only 40,000 ballots remain to be counted. Earlier, Sanchez said he would not recognize results of the presidential runoff, saying that votes cast by Peruvians outside of Peru were processed improperly. Sanchez received more votes than Fujimori inside Peru. But Fujimori won the election because she received 65% of the vote from Peruvians living outside of the country, primarily in the United States. Israel has continued to attack Lebanon after the new ceasefire with Hezbollah took effect, raising fears that Tel Aviv is trying to wreck the fragile agreement tied to wider efforts to end Middle East hostilities. Over the weekend, officials and diplomats from the United States and the Gulf separately told news agencies that the two sides had agreed to a ceasefire that would begin at 4 p.m. local time on Friday. Hezbollah and Israel reportedly agreed to halt hostilities after Qatar, the United States, and Iran brokered the ceasefire, according to a Gulf diplomat and the AFP news agency, requesting anonymity to discuss sensitive matters. The source said that the ceasefire aimed to stop the escalation in Lebanon from derailing a broader push to turn the interim U.S.-Iran agreement into a lasting regional peace deal. The Gulf diplomat told AFP that the deal followed a dangerous surge in fighting that threatened negotiations over ending the war with Iran and reopening the Strait of Hormuz to global shipping. The Israeli military has killed at least 47 people, wounded 97 others in attacks on Lebanon just in the past couple of days, according to the Lebanese Health Ministry. Shortly before the so-called ceasefire began, a senior U.S. official said that an agreement had been reached through U.S. and Qatari mediation with Iran's help. A Hezbollah official told Al Jazeera that the ceasefire would hold if Israel abided by it. A senior Israeli official said that two Hezbollah sources also confirmed the ceasefire to Reuters. He said that if Hezbollah does not attack us, then for us, it is not a time of war. But Israel's attacks continued almost immediately, leaving residents in southern Lebanon questioning what the hell a kind of a ceasefire is this. Israeli attacks over the weekend killed at least four Palestinians in Gaza, including a 13-year-old boy who died from shrapnel wounds after shelling in the south of the Gaza Strip. And in related news, the so-called Board of Peace, set up by U.S. President Donald Trump to govern Gaza, is planning a sweeping grant of legal immunity for itself. That's according to The Guardian, the UK newspaper, which reports that a draft of the resolution would also let the Board of Peace obtain public property in Gaza free of charge.
0: Those reports were from Radio Havana, Cuba. Cuba's website is working well at radiohc.cu, and podcasts have returned. On shortwave, Cuba may be heard from noon to 1 p.m. at 15140 and from 6 p.m. to midnight at 6000. 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One of my goals in producing this show is to encourage people like you to listen to international broadcasts, get a global perspective. 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The Shortwave Report, which is now in its 31st year of production, remains free to rebroadcast upon notification. 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I'm your host and producer, Dan Roberts. 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
2: Coming up on the Children's Hour, we're going to learn about one of the most ancient animals to live on Earth. And it is still alive today, lungfish. Our guest, Dr. Irina Salinas, studies lungfish at the University of New Mexico's Department of Biology. She'll explain to us what lungfish are and how they can survive both in the water and on land for years. Lungfish breathe outside the water, and they surround themselves in a cocoon when they're on the land. Dr. Salinas has studied that cocoon and its amazing properties. We can't wait to share with you today on the Children's Hour. 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The Children's Hour is produced by the Children's Hour Incorporated. 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

0: That's Green Chili Jam Band right here on the Children's Hour, an oldie but goodie. I'm Katie Stone, and we're just so happy to be with all of you out in listener land, everyone here on Zoom, and everyone here at the Outpost Performance Space. Hello to our crew.
1: Hello. Hello.
0: And who's with us today?
2: Hi, it's Beth.
3: Hello, it's Amadeus.
4: Hi, it's Lily Mae.
5: Hi, it's Daniel.
6: Hi, it's Max.
0: It's so great you all are here today. Thank you so much. Well, we have a show about something I know very little about, lungfish. Now, to me, this sounds like a fish that just looks like a lung. Is that what we're going to learn about? I'm looking over at Amadeus because he's our wild animal expert here. You do know about lungfish, Amadeus?
3: I know a little bit about them. I volunteer at a museum here in Albuquerque that has a lungfish, and they don't look exactly like lungs, so I think the name is for a different reason, which I'm sure we'll find out about today.
0: I don't even think I've seen the lungfish.
6: I have.
0: You have, Max. I bet you know a lot about lungfish.
6: I know something about lungfish that my mom told me about.
0: Ooh, well, we're going to find out. Your mom is with us today, Dr. Irina Salinas, and she is a professor of biology at the University of New Mexico, and her specialty is lungfish. And from what I understand, she has some really interesting information to share with us about lungfish today on the Children's Hour. And by the end of the show, we are all going to know a lot more about these incredibly unique creatures. We've also got a book review of the latest in the Goodnight Stories for Rebel Girls series by our kids crew member Nina. This is Bird Song, an eco wonder, right here on the Children's Hour.

0: You're listening to the Children's Hour. I'm Katie Stone. With us today on the show is Dr. Irina Salinas. She is at the University of New Mexico in the Department of Biology. Welcome to the Children's Hour.
1: Hi, thank you for having me.
0: We're so happy you're here. Your expertise is lungfish, and we realized we don't really know anything about them. So I'll let Amadeus ask our first question.
2: What are lungfish, and where do they get their name from?
1: So lungfish are what we call sarcopterygian fish, and they are called lungfish because they actually breathe their oxygen from the air. So they have this dual mode of living where they live in the water and they can take a little bit of oxygen from the water, but they are obligate air breathers. So they must come to the surface and gulp air, force the air into the lungs, and that's how they basically live.
0: You mean like a whale? They like come up and do they spout like a whale does too?
3: No.
1: No, but they are almost like a frog. If you guys have ever seen frogs breathing where they swallow the air, that's how they push it in.
0: Interesting. Yeah, Beth.
3: Where do lungfish live?
1: Oh, that's a great question. So there are three genera of lungfish. There is the Australian lungfish, which is one genus. There's South American lungfish. And then, of course, the African lungfish, which are the ones we study in my lab. And I'll tell you in a minute why we specifically work with the African lungfish and not the other ones.
0: Daniel, let me come to you.
4: What do the lungfish eat?
1: Well, we think that they're pretty omnivorous, so they eat a variety of things, mostly a little bit towards carnivores. So in the lab, we feed them worms, but you can also feed them pellets. I've even seen a whole mouse in a kind of like the style of a snake eating a whole mouse. Lungfish can also take a big prey like that because they can grow really big. They live up to 40 years and they can get as large as like 2 meters long, and they're really wide, so their mouth can be quite big.
3: What do you think are lungfish's farthest relatives?
1: That's a great question, and that's one of the reasons why I chose to work with them when I moved here to Albuquerque, because they are the closest living taxon to all tetrapods. Do you know what a tetrapod is?
3: No.
1: Anyone?
5: No.
1: Tetra means four, and pod means leg, so these are four-legged animals.
0: Wait, like dogs, cats, like anything with four legs?
1: Yeah. So the first tetrapods are amphibians, and the closest animals to all tetrapods are lungfish. So you think that they are like fish, but they are more close to us than what you can even think.
0: Wow.
2: Speaking of their legs, I've seen that lungfish have some really thin fins comparatively to other fishes. I would think that that makes them a lot slower in the water. So why do they have such thin fins?
1: Great question. So when you remember your very first question, what you asked me what they are, and I said they are sarcopterygian fish. Sarcopterygian is a fancy word to mean lobed fin fish. So this is telling you that their limbs are very different from normal fish. And this is because they are like legs. There's a credible group who study locomotion of lungfish, and they show that those fins are acting as legs. They just use them to lift their body up off the bottom.
0: Wow. They breathe air. Do they walk on land or do they just walk on the bottom of the water?
1: So they walk at the bottom of the substrate when they are in the swimming form. But another really cool thing, and that's why I study the African lungfish, is they can live on land.
0: What? A fish that lives on land?
1: Mm-hmm.
3: That's something that I want to tell about.
0: Yeah, tell us about it, Max.
3: So what my mom told me is that how it protects itself from predators when it lives on land and when there's no water, it has like this weird cape on it of venom. So
0: like a cape of venom is on the lungfish when it's on land?
3: And then the predators can stop it from eating it when it's on land.
1: What Max was referring to when he said cape is what we call the cocoon. So lungfish live inside cocoons when they are outside the water, and this is how they survive what we call the estivation period. So estivation happens every year in Africa when there's no food and no water. There's the dry season. These animals don't die. What they do is that they start to secrete this mucus cocoon, and the mucus cocoon forms this case that protects the animals from desiccation.
0: You mean like lungfish who are on land, there hasn't been rain, they're still alive in their little cocoon. Do they breathe? How do they breathe in there?
1: Yeah, they do breathe. They have a little hole that they left. So these cocoons, they bury themselves in the mud. They make the cocoon and they leave this little hole that communicates the cocoon with the surface of the mud.
0: Wow.
3: They kind of do eat because they have like this weird stuff on their back. It's like, I don't know.
1: Lipids? A fat?
3: On their tail, and then they can eat a little bit to get some energy from it.
1: They have a fat deposit on the tail that they build up while they are still eating in fresh water. And when the hard times come, they can just basically use up the energy that they have stored in that piece of tissue in their tail, like Max just said.
0: So are they super skinny after this period?
1: Yeah, they lose a little bit of weight, but they lower their metabolism so much. So this estivation period, you kind of like think of the same as like hibernation, right? That state is what we call torpor. It's not full torpor because they are quickly able to reactivate their metabolism when water comes back. They're basically almost spending no energy, and they do eat up their own tissues. And I'll talk a little bit more about that if you guys are interested.
0: Yeah, we are. What are you talking about?
1: So these animals have incredible ability to destroy their tissues and regenerate their tissues.
0: You mean like their tissues being like their body, like their skin,
1: their guts,
0: and all that?
1: Their kidneys, their skin. They are basically the masters of destroying themselves. It's almost like what we call self-inflicted damage. And I give you an example. When we investigated and discovered how the cocoon is formed in the skin, the cocoon is basically formed by layer after layer after layer of the skin that gets shed by the animal. And to do that, they need to hurt themselves. The skin becomes inflamed. And that inflammation is what makes the one layer of skin to leave the animal and form the first layer of the cocoon. And then they have these amazing stem cells that are able to make the next layer. And the cocoon gets thicker and thicker the longer they are estivating.
0: Wow. So we are learning about lungfish on the Children's Hour. And we're going to be back with Dr. Salinas from the University of New Mexico's biology department. She is an expert in lungfish.

0: and now to be said in one long fish breath. The jellyfish, the jellyfish, he's sweeter than the utter fish. He's in the sandwich island searching for a peanut butter fish. The blowfish, oh, the blowfish, blowing candles out excites that fish. He'd like to go to birthday parties, but no one invites that fish. The hermit crab, he's such a pinchy, grabby fish. He lives alone beneath the stone, that's why he's such a grabby fish. The bluefish and the redfish fish, they're looking for the rightfish fish to help them make the stars and stripes, but they can't find a whitefish fish. The flying fish, he's wiser than the crying fish. He flies above the fishermen, so he won't be a frying fish. The tuna fish, the toony fish, her name is Juicy Lucy Fish, says when I'm hooked, let me get cooked, don't turn me into sushi fish. There's muddy fish, there's messy fish, there's scare you half to deathy fish. I'll tell you more about fishy fish, but I'm all out of breathy fish.
1: You're listening to the Children's Hour. In the background, Blue Dot Sessions. Fish Breath was Shel Silverstein, performed by Pat Daly, from a release called Underwater Land. And before that, Artichoke from 26 Animals with Lungfish. We're learning about lungfish today on the Children's Hour with Dr. Irina Salinas from the University of New Mexico's Biology Department.
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the sea. Whee, all the little fishies, here's a lot of fun. We'll swim in the sea till the day is done. They swam and they swam, and it was a lark, till all of a sudden, they met a shark. 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And quick as they could, they turned on their tails. 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

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The duckies all listened. 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And over the dam, the duckies flew.

0: Quack. From a child's celebration of silliest songs put to Mayo collection, that's Shelley Duvall, an oldie but goodie, Three Little Fishies. You're listening to the Children's Hour, and today on the show, we're learning about lungfish, these amazing fish that can live even though there's no water. They don't have gills. They breathe, kind of like frogs. We're here today with Dr. Irina Salinas. She is from the University of New Mexico's Department of Biology, and she is an expert in lungfish. Let's go to Beth.
1: How old are lungfish?
2: So we think, and this is from the fossil record, these animals seem to have been around for about 400 million years, so they are very old.
0: Whoa, 400 million years. I just want to pause here and think about what was happening on planet Earth 400 million years ago. That's like early dinosaurs. Is that even before dinosaurs?
3: That I believe that is a little before dinosaurs.
2: Mm-hmm.
0: Whoa, so they predate dinosaurs. They survived when dinosaurs did not. Why?
2: I mean, they can stay in the water, I guess, so that's one thing. Another thing that we haven't talked about, and this is, of course, why we study them, is that they have the largest genome that has ever been sequenced on the planet.
0: Whoa. The largest genome ever sequenced on the planet is a lungfish?
2: The biggest, by far. So it's 30 times the size of the human genome. So one of the theories, of course, is that because they live in water and land, they need to encode for every single metabolic pathway that allows you to live in water and allows you to live in land. But I think there's a lot more to that. The genome was only recently sequenced about a year and a half ago, and there's still a lot of research to be done to understand why they have such large genomes.
0: Let's go to Thaniel.
4: The lungfish has been around a long time. Why didn't more fish also develop lungs like the lungfish?
2: That's a great question. So there are many fish that have developed lungs. This is what we call convergent evolution, because this acquisition of lung or air breathing in fish has been acquired multiple times during evolution. So some fish can breathe air by adapting their swim bladder to becoming an air breathing organ. Some fish can breathe air by adapting their gut. Lungfish build these lungs or develop these lungs that are very different from ours in terms of the tissue they come from, but they're also very different from the examples I just gave you, like eels and others, where they use their swim bladders or other guts.
5: How are the lungfish going to survive if there are lots of dirty trash all around them?
0: Pollution, climate change. It seems like 400 million years, maybe they have a gene to adapt to all of these things.
2: That's a very good question, Max. Do you guys remember how I told you that there's Australian lungfish and South American lungfish and African lungfish? The Australian lungfish, they are obligate water breathers, so they need to breathe from the water. And those are the ones that are extremely endangered, because in Australia, all of the rivers are very polluted, as you can imagine, and they also have a lot of issues with trout. And so the Australian lungfish have suffered a lot from the degradation of environmental quality. And I don't think we have reports in Africa about this, but they definitely live in heavily polluted regions, Max, like Lake Victoria. Fortunately, we don't have any data that is tracking populations and abundance and impacts of human activity.
0: So it sounds like plenty of room for new biologists to study lungfish and learn a lot of new information that's just unknown about lungfish. So I'd really like to ask you, Dr. Salinas, about your cutting-edge research you're doing regarding this cocoon that the lungfish build around themselves so that they can survive outside of water. What have you learned about that cocoon?
2: This is one of the things that has made me the happiest as a scientist. You know, I told you before how the cocoon has been known for a long time to protect the lungfish once they are outside of the water from desiccation. So everybody knew about that kind of physiological function, but I am an immunologist, which I haven't told you yet.
0: An immunologist, what is that?
2: So I'm a scientist who investigates the immune system of animals, so how we defend ourselves from pathogens like bacteria, viruses, parasites, fungi that are pathogens, right? So for me, lungfish was like the dream project because it had all of this interesting biology. And we were, of course, really curious to ask the question, how do these animals survive outside the water for so long when they can't move, when they can't escape from any danger? So they must have superpowers, right? And we immediately thought that those superpowers were in that cocoon that I told you about.
0: Are they?
2: Yeah.
0: What's in the cocoon? So in other words, if they get bit by something but not killed, they'll still survive.
2: We don't know about predators yet. I'll tell you what we know. So the first thing that we have discovered is that the cocoon is not just a way for them to prevent water loss, but it's actually some sort of like external or extracorporeal immune organ. So what we discovered in my lab last year is that the immune cells, so the cells in your body that are responsible for attacking microbes when you get infected, thousands, millions of them go to the skin as soon as the animal leaves the water and goes on land and go into the cocoon. And now you have these immune cells that are wrapping the body of the lungfish, and they are there trapping bacteria so the bacteria cannot penetrate and infect the body of the animal.
0: Oh, so like the bacteria will try to come in, but the cocoon acts like a shield for its immune system. So it's actually trapping bad viruses. Yeah, Max.
5: How hard is a cocoon, and what if a rock that was really heavy fell down on it?
2: So the cocoon is actually pretty brittle. So that's why most of the time they're under the mud, so you don't have things falling on them. But remember, this cocoon keeps being made over and over by layer after layer. So if some layer gets damaged, this animal will be able to make another layer.
0: So it just keeps making the layers even while it's laying there for 5 years on the side of the river or whatever.
2: Yeah, so we have only studied within a few weeks of doing this. So we don't really know what's going to happen when we have them in estivation for a long time. We hope to answer this question really soon because I'm going to Africa next August to sample lungfish from the wild. And there they will be going into the dry season early May. And so by the time I get there late August, there will be at least 4 months into the cocoon. And then I'm going to study the cocoon and see if what we found in the lab is actually the exact same thing that is happening in the wild.
0: Wow. That is fascinating. Dr. Irina Salinas is from the University of New Mexico's Department of Biology. And we're learning about lungfish. This is Jim Stoltz right here on the Children's Hour.
6: Clear and cold in the mountain stream, there's a flash of a fin and a shiny gleam. I said, oh, that's not

This is Nina from the Children's Hour with a book report on Good Night Stories for Rebel Girls, forward by Bundy Arwin, published by Rebel Girls. Good Night Stories for Rebel Girls is a heartening array of stories about the young change makers today, the people who are sculpting our future. This book consists of more well-known women such as Zendaya, Billie Eilish, Taylor Swift, Bundy Arwin, and Greta Thunberg, as well as many you may not know. This book also incorporates sports players, activists, entrepreneurs, conservationists, musicians, and much more. In each of these profiles, there's a portrait of the changemaker who the page is dedicated to, drawn by talented and young draftsmen. This profile also has sections on what led to their genius ideas and or motivations. All in all, this book is an amazing and inspiring book for all ages. I give this book a 4 out of 5. From the Children's Hour, this is Nina, and the book is Good Night Stories for Rebel Girls, published by Rebel Girls.

0: world.
1: If Girls Rule the World is Joni Leeds from her release called All the Ladies. And before that, you heard Nina from our crew giving a review of the Rebel Girls Goodnight Stories Volume 6 on Young Changemakers. And in the background of that was Poddington Bear. Fish was before that by Milkshake. In the background, you're hearing Wookiefoot. 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Dr. Irina Salinas is coming back right after the break with more about lungfish. We've posted pictures and links and so much more to childrenshour.org. Look for this episode, Lungfish.
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0: Picture This, You're a Fish is Earthworm Ensemble right here on the Children's Hour. We're talking with Dr. Irina Salinas from the University of New Mexico's Department of Biology about lungfish.
1: So in evolution, when animals have been around for 400 million years or 300 million years, they tend to change quite a bit. But I've heard that lungfish have remained almost unchanged from their beginning of their existence to where they are now. So why is that?
2: I think for evolution to happen, you have to have quite a lot of diversity to begin with, right? You need to have diversity of genes to select. And I think because there has been so few species and perhaps, you know, not that many, the populations are not that big, that could be one of the reasons. Another one is that perhaps dissolution or living in both water and land, you know, it required this, you know, suite of genes and suite of pathways to be encoded. And perhaps you cannot deviate much more from that to be successful under such extreme conditions. But that is a very good question.
0: And maybe it's just like a winning formula. Mm-hmm. Like maybe there's no reason to change much because it's such a successful adaptation to so many different climates and so many different situations. Max.
3: Can the lungfish resist the light a lot?
2: That's a great question. Remember now, UV light. UV light is dangerous, right?
0: Like it's what makes us sunburn.
2: Exactly. And these animals are in the water where UV light is usually not a problem because it gets absorbed as it goes through the water column. But as soon as the water starts to go away and they start to form the cocoon, they are exposed to UV. We identify quite a lot of factors that would be protecting the animal in the cocoon. So when we look at the cocoon and we compare the, what's in the cocoon versus what's in just the mucus when they're swimming in the water, that cocoon did have a lot of anti-cancer genes, cancer molecules, UV protectant molecules. So that is really interesting.
0: Wow. You're talking about anti-cancer genes and this incredible cocoon. It's like a sunscreen. It's like an antibacterial. It's like an antiviral. It's anti-cancer. Is there an application? Could it be used for people trying to recover from cancer? Is there any medical way that this cocoon could be imitated for humans to somehow help us?
2: Yeah, so we are thinking of at least two lines of application. The first one is that antimicrobial function that I told you. So it can trap the bacteria. We found all of these molecules called antimicrobial peptides that are expressed in the skin and they are found in the cocoon. And we still don't know, but those antimicrobial peptides are great alternatives to antibiotics. And we can test them against any human pathogen you can imagine to see if they can kill bugs that are important for human health. So that's one thing.
0: That's huge.
2: Yeah. And then the second application, which we haven't talked about, is this ability, like I told you, to damage their skin or their gut or any of their organs and then regenerate. And tissue regeneration is a huge problem for humans because we are not able to regenerate our tissues once we become adults. So one of the things that we are really excited about is these stem cells that we have found in the skin of lungfish. It has these massive amounts of cells that look like our embryonic cells that can make any cell type. And that layer is like a carpet of stem cells in the skin of lungfish is able to regenerate the skin again when the water comes back, right? So imagine now you are in the dry season, rain starts to fall, the animal senses that it's raining again, and soon there's going to be enough water for the animal to swim again. It's going to build up a whole new skin that looks like the skin that was before and is identical to the one that was before. There's no scar tissue there.
0: Wow.
2: And that's what we really want to understand in my lab so that we can unlock those superpowers of these stem cells and apply them to organ and tissue repair in humans.
0: That's amazing. Stem cells. We're talking lungfish with Dr. Irina Salinas from the University of New Mexico's biology department. Yeah, Daniel.
4: The lungfish have some of the best regenerative abilities in the world?
2: I think so. It hasn't been well studied. What has been studied is similar to like lizards and axolotls where you can clip the fins. If you clip those, they will grow again. So that has been studied, and that is what we call blastema formation. So they form this kind of little apical group of cells that will regrow the limb. But we are the only ones who have seen it from this other physiological perspective, which is what happens every season during the estivation period. Because, like I said, they destroy kidneys, gut, skin.
0: So they just totally regenerate every single organ in their body in that year that they're hibernating.
2: Yeah, and they need to do it, let's say, if you live 30 years, you're doing it for 30 years of your life. And so this tells us the fact that they can live for 30 years is that aging is not really impacting the ability for them to regenerate. They are successful at regenerating even when they get old. But we believe that these are the best animals where we can study regeneration. Yeah. Great question.
0: That is amazing.
3: What if the lungfish swallowed like something kind of sharp whilst it was swimming? What would happen?
2: So that's a good idea because that's just a model for tissue damage, right? You will, let's say, hurt your throat, your gut, it will get a rip in there, and these animals have stem cells there, so they will be able to regrow it. It's a similar capacity to just repair any tissue.
0: That's amazing. They're almost indestructible.
2: Mm-hmm.
0: That is amazing. Maybe our next superheroes should all look like lungfish.
2: I agree.
0: We've got pictures posted at childrenshour.org. Look for this episode, Lungfish. Dr. Irina Salinas from the University of New Mexico's School of Biology, an immunologist and a biologist, thank you so much for being with us on the Children's Hour.
2: Thank you for having me. It was such a pleasure. So much fun. Thank you, guys.
0: Thank you. This is Trout Fishing in America, right here on the Children's Hour.

Swim Backwards in the Sky is Trout Fishing in America from their kids' CD, Chicken Joe Forgets Something Important. In the background, Robert Farmer. 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Today, we've been learning about lungfish. And our guest, Dr. Salinas, gave us some great photos and a video from her lab. You can see all of that at childrenshour.org. Look for this episode, Lungfish. And while you're at our website, you'll find that we've redone it. 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All of that information is at childrenshour.org. We've got time for one more. We're going to go out with an oldie but goodie. This is coming off of a release called The Best of Taj Mahal. This is the Fishin' Blues song. Thanks for listening to the Children's Hour. We'll catch you next time.

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Welcome back, folks. Guess who this is? Yeah, it's your guy, Jimmy, the host of the Jimmy Sanchez Show. And welcome back. 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Thank you for coming back. Happy Saturday. Not only is it just another beautiful Saturday here in our beautiful nation of ours, but it's the 4th of July. So let's celebrate it all together, folks. This great nation of ours, this beautiful nation of ours, is now turning 250 years old as of today. Isn't that crazy? That's amazing, man. 250 years ago, we were signing our folks back in the day. We're signing the Declaration of Independence. Yeah, isn't that wild? And yet, 250 years is really not a long time. I mean, it really isn't. And I had this crazy thought in my head that we were like one of the youngest nations in the world, but we're really not. And apparently there's like 100 other that are even younger than us, or empires. I mean, oh well, AI, it lets you know when you're wrong. Anyway, thank you for tuning back in. Thank you for listening. Thank you for allowing me back into your pads, your homes, your ears, your hearts, however you're listening to this madness. Thank you so much. I'm a big fan. You know, I'm a big fan of you guys, because without you, I couldn't be doing this. And I get to do this every Saturday morning. You know, we normally actually go out there, and lately we've been traveling all over the world and bringing in like different cultures to our ears, to let us know that, yeah, we are diverse, we are a melting pot, and we need to be united as a nation, regardless of our color, our race, our religion, our creed, and especially not our music, man. Our music is beautiful all over the world, and we've realized that. It makes us more colorful. It makes our stripes and our stars even shine brighter than ever. So we need one another. I can't do this without you, as I hope you can't do it without me. So yeah, let's unite ourselves and stop the madness that is being spread out there, all the chaos and division. Stop it. They're just trying to make money off our hate. Let's not congratulate that crap. It's not worth it. But anyhow, let's celebrate, man. That's what we need to do. Let's celebrate today's nation's 250 years of greatness. Yes, it's not perfect. It's made a lot of mistakes, a lot of failures, but who hasn't? We all have. Let's make amends and keep going forward, because we can, and we should, and we will get some. So, okay, folks, like I said, we're going to celebrate today's 250 years. Get ready. And who not better but to bring it in to start us off, but the Godfather of Soul. Am I right? Come on, James. Hit me.

What a great song, man. I love that song. Anyhow, welcome back, folks. You're listening to the Jimmy Sanchez Show, and I am your host, Jimmy Sanchez. And you're listening to me on KPCA FM 103.3 Petaluma, the best clucking music in the barnyard. And guess what time it is? Yes, you already know if you've been listening to my show. It's time to do a little bit of business. It's time to keep the lights on and keep this knucklehead on the air. And here we go. Woo! Petaluma Community Access is a nonprofit multimedia organization. 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It doesn't matter. Just donate to keep the voice of Petaluma on the air, and also your loved one here, this guy, Jimmy. And if you'd like, you could also call us at 707-773-3190, 707-773-3190, and let them know Jimmy sent you. With no further ado, I hope you're enjoying the playlist, and we are celebrating the 4th of July, America's 250 years of just greatness. Who's next? Well, why not Whitney? Miss Whitney Houston with America the Beautiful.

All right, you're feeling the vibe, aren't you? I know I am. You know, before I play this next song, like, I just want to say, I heard this 3 years ago on the Super Bowl when Chris Stapleton did a rendition of the national anthem, and I must say, holy cow, man, I was in tears. It was such a beautiful, I mean, he did a great job. So no further ado, get some, Chris. Let us have it.

All right. Welcome back, folks. Man, that was a great song. That song's dedicated to the American Bald Eagle, of course, Freebird by Lynyrd Skynyrd. Hey, listen, thank you for tuning in. If you just tuned in right now, we're celebrating America's 250th birthday today. Happy 4th of July. Get some, man. Go enjoy yourself out there today with your friends and family in your neighborhoods. I mean, be safe with the fireworks, of course. No one wants to burn down anybody's house or, you know, that sort of stuff. But have a great time, man. Go get your dogs, your hamburgers, all that other good stuff. Go barbecue, man. Get some. Go get that red Solo cup going. You know, chug it down. Yeah. I remember them days. Holy cow, do I. Anyhow, welcome back, folks. 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And yes, like I just mentioned, we're celebrating America and it's 250 years of being such a great nation. Good or bad, it's good. That's right. Good or bad, it's fantastic. Proud to be American. So anyways, folks, what was on my mind? Oh, let me do a couple of shout-outs out there for all my people out there that are listening, even people in different countries. Yes, we have people in Matamoros, Mexico. What's up? Mexico City, ¿qué onda? What's happening? People down south, man, Long Beach, East LA, Compton, Linwood, Watts. Yes, we got folks out there too. By the way, people out there in LA, I got something special for you coming up, and you're going to like this. It's comedy. And I know, and some of you are probably already know what I'm going to play. Also in Kona, Hawaii, John Shell, if you guys are listening, I got something for you, John. Yes, it's going to give you a flashback of something that you probably don't remember, but it was played. And let me see who else. Oh, yeah, up here in the Bay Area, the South Bay, the East Bay, the North Bay. Man, thank you, folks. My people out there in San Quentin, Sacramento. What's up? What's up? Good morning. Happy 4th of July. And, of course, my people here in cute little Petaluma on the east side and the west side. ¿Qué onda? Happy birthday, America. So, what else? Oh, yeah. Hey, listen, if you want to know what I'm playing or ever play, go on spinitron.com, spinitron.com, and check it out. It's got all my archives, my playlist. Just look up KPCA, and it's on a timeline by schedule, by weeks or whatever. It's not the easiest thing to do, but it's actually worth it if you really want to know what I'm playing or have been playing. And also, if you want to send me an email, give me some heads up of what's happening. If you like the show, don't like the show, it doesn't matter. Good or bad, it's good. You can email me at thejimmysanchezshow@gmail.com. 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And again, happy birthday, America. We're rock and rolling, hoochie cooing. And why not rock out with a little John Mellencamp?

Glory days, yeah. Hola, this is Jimmy, your host, Jimmy on the Jimmy Sanchez Show, and you're listening to KPCA FM 103.3 Petaluma Free Range Radio. And it's that time, folks, time of the bottom of the hour where I got to ask for some actual dough. 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Petaluma Community Access Incorporated was founded in 1996 as a nonprofit member organization. 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Again, that's 707-773-3190. And let them know that Jimmy sent you, and donate what you can. We appreciate whatever that is. To make a donation that ensures a future for community access media in California. I mean, in Petaluma. Well, it is in California. Oh, well. Anyhow, thank you, folks, for tuning in. And we are celebrating America. And why not start it off the last half hour with Neil Diamond's America?

That was beautiful. Love it. Like I promised my folks down in L.A. Yes, down in L.A. This one's for you. I hope you enjoy it. It's comedy.

0: Where were you born, man?
1: Huh? Where was I born?
0: That's right, I said, where were you born?
1: Hey, are you one of those dudes that do horoscopes, man? Hey, I'm a Cancer with a bad moon rising.
0: Look here, El Fago, watch my lips. Where were you born?
1: I was born in East LA, man. I was born in East LA.
0: Oh, yeah, you're born in East LA. Well, let's see your green card, huh?
1: Green card? I'm from East LA.
0: All right, well, then who's president of the United States?

Happy birthday, America. This is Jimmy, your host on the Jimmy Sanchez Show, and you are listening to KPCA FM 103.3 Petaluma, the best clucking music in the barnyard. Now let's see what John Denver's got to say.

But what a beautiful song, man. I really appreciate that. And before I play the next song by Toby Keith, rest in peace, I just want to say it's the first time I ever heard this song this week, and it blew my mind because it says a lot. And I just want you to pay attention to the lyrics. And remember, stop hate. Love your country. It's beautiful.

Man, take that in. Anyhow, like I promised my buddy out there in Hawaii, John, if you're listening in Kona, Hawaii, well, hey, listen, this one's for you. And so I went to go visit him a couple of weeks ago in Hawaii, and we were there for about a week, and he shared a story with me that he was actually in Woodstock. Yes. Back in the late 60s, when that big old event took place, and over 500,000 people showed up, and it was first come, first serve. Well, apparently he wasn't one of the first ones, because he ended up somewhere back miles away in some woodsy area without without able to even listen to the music or even see the show, of course. So, John, this one's for you, man. This is what you missed out that day. And it was, anyhow, listen to this, man.

Holy cow. That was Jimi Hendrix live at Woodstock in 1969. Anyhow, John, that was for you, man. So, folks, that's it. It's come to an end. Man, what a good time, right? Anyhow, happy birthday, America, and enjoy your 4th of July with your family and friends today. Be safe out there. Enjoy whatever you're going to do. Have a great time and just, you know, be proud to be American. I know I am. And, folks, I got to go. And thank you for tuning in. And I will see you guys back next Saturday from 9 to 11 on the Jimmy Sanchez Show. And you've been listening to KPCA 103.3 FM, Petaluma, California. Yes, you have.

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she gives me a cheek. 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

0: Hello, Petaluma. Welcome to another installment of the Side Guy Show with your host, Tim Gahagan, KPCALP, Petaluma, California, 103.3 FM. And yes, it is the 4th of July, and yes, that was the 4th of July by Dave Alvin and the Guilty Men, recorded live. And it also included our Side Guy of the Day, playing in that band with Dave Alvin, Mr. Greg Lease. And in the studio today, for the first time, I actually have a real live guest and someone who is going to help me talk about Greg Lease. I have Mr. Dave Sampson, a Petaluma fame and fortune, right? Dave has a studio in town here. I'll let him talk a little bit about that. But Dave and I have shared the stage many times over the years, and he's the perfect first guest for me to have on my show. And Dave has curated a set list of songs Greg Lease has played on. And we'll talk a little bit about Greg's career as a musician. He's still extremely active, extremely used in studio recording and on the road as well, which is the whole idea of this show, is to sort of highlight those kind of folks that are in the musician world and still making it and killing it at the same time. Let's get into some music. Happy 4th of July, everybody. We've got, like I said, 2 hours of the Side Guy program here today. I get to do this every 2 weeks, and I always look forward to it. It's been a while since I've been in. It seems like I had a couple pre-taped shows because I've been busy doing Side Guy stuff. We're going to start with some Danny Click. And again, this is featuring Greg Lease, and he's playing guitar. Greg covers some pedal steel, some dobro, probably mandolin. I think he's a guy. We'll let Dave's itching to talk about him. So let me see, let me say something, Dave. Can we, you there?
1: I was just going to, hey, good. Hello, Petaluma, and beyond. Yes. This first song, if it's what I think it's going to be, features Greg Lease on the lap steel.
0: Blue Skies?
1: Blue Skies, yeah. Awesome. And it's pretty incredible what he does.
0: Cool. Well, let's listen to some Blue Skies.

0: How about now?
1: I say, hi, Dave, or hi, Tim.
2: I got to get used to this stuff.
1: Having a guest.
2: Having a guest, man. It's great. So Dave, again, is a local guitar player and plays with a lot of folks. Plays with David Lunning and Obsidian Sun. We're together with...
1: We are bandmates,
2: yes. And I'm really glad that Dave is here in the studio. So, Dave, tell me a little something about what we just heard from Danny Click.
1: Well, I tell you what.
2: Greg Lease, I'm sorry.
1: Yeah, Greg well, Lease. That's where... So, Greg Lease, for me, kind of encapsulates like the side guy bar. Like, his level is so incredibly high. Unfortunately, I didn't really know who he was until maybe 20, 25 years ago. I was working with my good friend Danny Click, and he was getting a record made, this record called Life is a Good Place, and he wanted to have David Lindley play on it. So our friend Mark Goldberg was kind of participating in the record and producing it, and he said, well, I can't get Lindley's busy or whatever, so we can get Greg Lease to play. And we kind of, okay, well, let's check him out.
2: Mark Goldenberg.
1: Yeah, yeah. I know Mark. He's great, too. So I was lucky enough to kind of be present during some of those recordings and have dinner with Greg and meet him and stuff. Super nice guy, and to watch him work was just unbelievable how he immediately came up with what you just heard, really.
2: Yeah.
1: Pretty much.
2: Lap steel on those tracks.
1: So good. So inspiring and so cool. So from then on, obviously, I was a fan of his. Started to see his name on previous records I've been listening to for half my life.
2: Yeah.
1: And then kind of, if I see he's on record somewhere, pretty much guarantee it's going to be a good track.
2: It's a name that I had heard, and then when you said you wanted to do this guy, I dived into it a little more, and I'm like, oh, well, I've already had a lot of the tunes that he plays on.
1: That's what you said.
2: Because there's others, he crossed paths with so many other like side musicians, so to speak, that are on a lot of these sessions that these artists use, like Emmylou, Lucinda, Danny Click, it's endless, and so that's what we try to do here, is sort of shine a light on some of those folks.
1: For instance, I was looking through some of these vinyl records to bring today, and I happened to grab this
2: because we do play vinyl here.
1: Yes,
2: we do have turntables.
1: But I happened to be looking through other records I could bring, and I stumbled across "The Raising Sand" by Robert Plant, Nelson Krauss. Yeah. Like, does he play on this? I didn't even know. And sure enough, his name appears on a couple tracks. I was like, cool. So there was an example of he played on the record. I didn't even know he was on it.
2: Let's get into some more music here. You've got Kathleen Edwards.
1: Kathleen Edwards is so good.
2: Okay,
1: yeah,
2: cool.
1: So Greg played on one record of hers. It might have been her third or fourth record.
2: Mm-hmm.
1: And immediately hear his playing. It's like, yep, that sounds kind of like
2: that's great that you can recognize him as a guitar player. You like, you know, that's your that's like, you know, your thing. Same with me with drummers. I can like, I try to anyway. Try to think that I can.
1: Interestingly, so Greg plays a lot of pedal steel. I'm not a pedal steel player by any means, nor do I ever want to be or care to be, but his playing on these next couple songs, he plays the pedal steel lines that for me just make the song, the way he comes up with the hook.
2: Awesome. Yeah.
1: And that's the song.
2: Yeah,
1: really.
2: The guy, that's why he gets invited to these sessions.
1: That's why he's who he is.
2: That's why he who he is. That's why he is who he is. Okay, some Kathleen Edwards. The track is I Make the Dough, You Get the Glory.
1: Yeah.
2: Off Asking for Flowers, came out in 2008. So here's some more side guy work with Mr. Greg Lease, on what's he play on this one?
1: It's a pedal steel on
2: He's
1: this one.
2: He's playing pedal steel on this. Yeah. Awesome.

0: All right, that was a few songs, again, featuring Greg Lease as our side guy du jour. We heard a couple from Lucinda Williams. That was Burning Bridges. Oh, what was the name of the record that's off of?
1: It's Down Where the Spirit Meets the Bone.
0: Right.
1: Great. Came out maybe 5-6 years ago.
0: A double CD, like I think.
1: Double album.
0: I think I actually have the... I think it's also double CD, which is... Yeah. Do you have the vinyl or the...
1: I just have the CD on that one. I didn't bring that vinyl. Okay. But what's cool about that record, she has, I think, at least 3 different guitar players on it. She's got Stuart Mathis, Val McCollum on it, and I think Bill Frisell.
0: Okay.
1: And nice. So they're all credited, so it's fun to listen to the track like that one and try and figure out who's doing what.
0: Who's who, yeah.
1: Previous song, I think Greg was doing the tremolo guitar stuff, and I think Val was the more rude kind of rock and blues stuff.
0: Good stuff. That was Burning Bridges. Before that was something off Car Wheels, On a Gravel Road by Lucinda, Concrete and Barbed Wire, and Greg played
1: mandolin on that, I believe.
0: Cool.
1: Just kind of supportive role.
0: Mm-hmm. So he, obviously, he's well-versed at all of those instruments. And I saw a lot of dobro, some of the things that I looked through.
1: Yeah.
0: He's credited with playing some dobro, and I think we might get to something that I had queued up for possibly to listen to.
1: Yeah, coming up, I think we got some Weisenborn playing, which is dobro-ish.
0: What is it?
1: Weisenborn is like the an acoustic lap steel, but doesn't have the resonator cone on it like a resonator does, like a dobro does.
0: Yeah, well, that's what I think of, that resonator with the dobro thing.
1: But they're played the same way.
0: Okay, on the lap.
1: Yeah.
0: With a slide?
1: With a slide or bar, yeah,
0: slide steel. And before that, we had Kathleen Edwards, a couple tracks off her Asking for Flowers came out in 2008. We had Scared at Night and I Make the Dough, You Get the Glory, both from Kathleen Edwards. And you're a Kathleen Edwards fan.
1: Big Kathleen Edwards fan. She's from Canada. Canada.
0: Canada. Oh.
1: Okay. I make a joke. Yeah. She's awesome. If you haven't heard her, go listen to all of her music. It's
0: awesome.
1: So good.
0: Awesome. Got a little PSA to squeeze in here. Petaluma Community Access is a nonprofit multimedia organization. 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So you're listening to the Side Guy Show with your host, Tim Gahagan, special guest Dave Sampson in the studio today, talking about Side Guy Greg Lease, guitarist extraordinaire. I get to do this from 12 to 2 every other Saturday here in Petaluma. I make the track down via Smart Train. I drive from Geyserville to Windsor, catch the train.
1: Did you really?
0: Yeah, all the time. Yeah. Gets me here in plenty of time and get to hang out in Petaluma for a little bit before I catch the train.
1: Nice.
0: Heading back north. So let's move into some more music here. Dave has been so kind to curate a good set list of Greg Lease tunes, various tunes for us. And we've got Rodney Crowell left up next.
1: Yeah.
0: So let's just go into some music, talk about it later.

0: So that was some Bill Frisell, an instrumental track, Surfer Girl, which was off of, grab my notes here.
1: Guitars in the Space Age.
0: Guitars in the Space Age. That's, I was going to say Guitars in Space, but it was Guitars in Space Age. Which was an instrumental track with Bill Frisell and our side guy du jour, Greg Leese. Let's put this in here. 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And we have a special guest star. Mr. Dave Sampson in the studio with me today, and we're featuring Greg Leese, guitar side guy, and that's what we do on the Side Guy Show. And before that, we heard a couple Rodney Crowell songs, Dave, off Sex and Gasoline from 2008. We heard Funky and the Farm Boy and Death Decay. Truth Decay.
1: Death Decay would be a different song, maybe by a different band.
0: It probably is.
1: I'm sure there's a metal band out there.
0: The recesses of my mind. Yeah. Anything you want to say about the Rodney Crowell?
1: Sure.
0: Selections that you picked.
1: Of course I do.
0: Okay.
1: That's such a great record, right? What I like about it, the other guitar player featured on that record besides Greg Leese is Doyle Bramhall too.
0: I'm familiar with that guy.
1: He's so good, you know. His playing is very distinctive as well. So again, on that record, their credits just kind of list that they played on it. So it's up to the listener to try and figure out who's doing what.
0: Right.
1: Which is half the fun, right? So I figured on the Truth Decay, Greg was on the lap steel and Doyle was doing the more kind of bluesy stuff or whatever.
0: Right.
1: And then Funky and the Farm Boy, I think he might have been playing a mandocello or some kind of acoustic-y 12-stringy thing. And while Doyle did the other funky stuff too, it's hard to tell sometimes.
0: But that's cool that you can hear, you can sort of pick some of that stuff out. Like a mandolin, mandocello, I don't know if I could.
1: I don't know for sure, but it was a deeper sounding instrument.
0: Deeper sounding with the timbre of a mandolin, I guess.
1: Yeah.
0: It's in the mandolin family.
1: It's lower than that. Yeah. But anyway, so it's really cool tunes, cool parts. And that record, I get the feeling was very kind of live off the floor. I don't think they beat it to death. I think it's captured some energy that musicians are reacting to the song after not being horribly familiar with them. They just kind of like played. And I like that.
0: Very cool. Very cool. I listened to a lot of Greg Leese, not knowing it by just some of these tracks that we're listening to. I mean, he's been featured in a lot of stuff that I've already played on the program because I'm featuring a different, you know, side guy, for instance. But the Frisell stuff is really neat. I like a lot of the Bill Frisell stuff, and I'm going to probably try to squeeze in a couple more Frisell tunes.
1: Embarrassingly, I don't have that record, but I will now get it because it's so cool.
0: Guitars and the Space Age?
1: Yeah, I did go to their tour. They played at the Sweetwater in Mill Valley, just the two of them. Greg and Bill Frisell did their kind of duo show there. Greg played pedal steel and some lap steel and some electric guitar.
0: And they played a lot of tracks off that.
1: They played that record. Probably in its entirety, yeah.
0: Oh, my God, that's great.
1: It was really great. So I thought that was worth bringing in today just because it sounds so cool.
0: Let's move on. We've got so many songs to cover and a lot of little topics to talk about. Let's go on to some Emmy Lou Harris here.
1: Mm-hmm.
0: And we've got several tracks of hers queued up, and I'll see where that takes us. So you're listening to The Side Guy Show, KPCALP Petaluma, California. Let's try that again. There we go.

0: Okay, so that was a couple tracks from the great Emmylou Harris off of All I Intended to Be that came out in 2008. Three tracks from Emmylou featuring the great Greg Lease on guitar, helping out Emmy on that recording. We heard Beyond the Great Divide, Take That Ride, and Hold On started that set. And in the studio, again, Mr. Dave Sampson, that can help me sort of elaborate, since in drummer, keep it simple, I'm a drummer, remember, so speak guitar.
1: Speak nice and
0: speak nicely
1: slowly
0: to me.
1: In yeah, a rhythmic pattern.
0: Rhythmic pattern, yeah, absolutely. That will help. Yeah.
1: Always helps.
0: So tell us about some of the selections that we heard, Dave, if you'd be so kind.
1: So the Emmylou stuff, well, interestingly, we did not listen to anything off the Wrecking Ball record.
0: Right, Daniel Lenoir's.
1: But Greg Lease is credited to playing on that record.
0: Right.
1: Although Lenoir plays Steels, I don't know which track he played on. But we skipped over that, which is fine. But the other record came out a few years, actually probably 10 years later, is All I Intended to Be, which we just heard. Mm-hmm. And it's so cool sounding. And it's obviously many instruments, or lots of players on those records, and Greg's parts were just mostly purely supportive, not like the featured player, but he just did some, I think on Hold On, he did the cool slide solo on that. And then on Take That Ride, I believe he was playing the Weisenborn, which is the acoustic kind of, I think it's got roots in, think of like Hawaiian dobro. They're usually made of koa wood and they're fully hollow, and you play them like a lap with a bar and steel.
0: So it's wood, not metal.
1: Yeah, it's all wood, okay. And they're all hollow. The neck is like hollow, so they're really resonant and they sound really neat.
0: One piece, or is the?
1: I'm not sure how they're constructed, but they're either made of koa wood or mahogany. And
0: do you have one?
1: I don't have one.
0: Have you seen one come through the shop?
1: Yeah, they come around. That shop would be Tall Toad Music.
0: Yes, that
1: they
0: shop
1: come
0: would
1: around,
0: be.
1: And there's the real Weisenborn ones can be quite pricey.
0: I'd imagine.
1: There's knockoffs that are still sound good that you can still get hold of. Yeah. You tune them to an open tuning, and you play a slide on it, and they sound really cool. I'd like to have one. I just don't have it. And then we heard Across the Great Divide, and there was obviously some dobro and some mandolin, but I think Greg Lease played this pedal steel on that. This is the bed, urban thing else to sit on top of, rather than he wasn't featured in.
0: Do you see, I mean, obviously, you know, when I asked you to do this, to pick somebody, and Greg was, you know, at the top of your list, do you fashion yourself after? I mean, I that's a hard question.
1: Right.
0: You know, but people ask me, oh, who's your favorite drummer? You know, and I'm like, well, I've always got a little bit of this guy, a little bit of that guy, and I've got my own thing, I've always borrowed from others. So it's hard to say that I fashion my... It depends on the situation, maybe,
1: right.
0: Who I'll bring up. Oh, this is a Steve Jordan gig. Yeah. This is a Keltner gig. This is, I got to play whatever, you know. And I'll use references like that. Do you use Greg do you quote Greg some of his style? Or
1: I would definitely draw influence from and think. Well, we'll get back to that in a minute. But first, let me say that the times I've worked with you, Tim, is remarkably musical drumming, I will say. Never offensive.
0: I try not to be offensive.
1: I'm lucky enough to play with a lot of good players, in particular a lot of really great drummers, who I love. But something playing with you is always very musical, and
0: you
1: play what sits right there real nice.
0: I think there's a friendship, you know, with the musicians I work with. It seems like that, you know, and it just seems to be, that just sort of makes a comfortable situation when you
1: definitely
0: work
1: helps.
0: You know, with people that listen. That's my thing.
1: Yeah.
0: You gotta listen.
1: And that record you played on, some songs are recorded for Courtney Carroll.
0: I remember Courtney
1: a while
0: back. Yeah.
1: And I'll still reference those drum sounds that, because I mic'd your kit up the same way I mic up anything, I think, it sounds so much better.
0: But it's that Rogers kit that you have.
1: Yeah, but you brought your own your snare and stuff in too. But
0: oh, okay.
1: Pretty sure you brought in your own snare. Anyway, the sound is so good listening to those tracks.
0: I
1: always try and recapture that drum sound no matter who's playing.
0: Just
1: it's really hard.
0: I'm available, man. You got my number.
1: I do have your number. So anyway, that's some appreciation going your way.
0: Thank you.
1: So back to me trying to be as Greg Lease-ish as I can be. Yeah. If I could be 2% of what he's ever done, I'd be very happy.
0: I hear you.
1: But I definitely try and model, you know, like lots of players who I definitely admire. One of my sayings is, one, what would Billy Gibbons play? Because he would just do something minimal and cut you right to the core with just a couple of notes rather than a whole flurry
0: of notes. And a tone. And I've been
1: That's
0: in your
1: everything.
0: Studio. You've got a great lineup of amps, the vintage amps. You've got several great axes. You get good sounds at your studio.
1: Thank you.
0: And your studio is called?
1: Studio Secti West.
0: Yes, and it's local.
1: It's local, downtown
0: right
1: Petaluma. I just finished up making a the third record for an artist who's retired, and I think he's 80 years old. And he had a whole collection of songs that some were written back in the 70s when he was in his prime, and then a lot of were newer, just influenced by his family life and being retired. And they're really great songs. He's a really nice guy. He's a great finger picking on his guitar. Right, right. And I think we recorded 12 songs on this latest record, which is currently being mixed by my friend Liam Nelson.
0: Okay.
1: And so, yeah, that's the latest project I just finished. I got some other stuff hoping to finish up and bring on some new clients soon.
0: Yeah, I mean, you always seem very busy on the live circuit. You're out there playing often.
1: Often, yes.
0: And you've got the studio, and you're also a teacher.
1: I teach a couple of days a week, a handful of lessons. And I spend a couple of days at Tall Toad each week, too.
0: Yes, oh, that's right. I keep forgetting. Yeah. I got to come in. It's not my
1: It's right
0: hang.
1: Over there.
0: I know, but I should... You probably have...
1: They'll let you in. Just don't tell them you're a drummer right away.
0: You sell... tambourines?
1: No, we got rid of those. Some shaker eggs.
0: Oh, okay. Shaker eggs are good. You got to have a shaker egg.
1: Yeah.
0: No djembes, right?
1: Not anymore.
0: Oh, thank God.
1: Yeah.
0: I don't have to hear
1: it. But every day someone comes in looking for one.
0: Let's get into some background music here. So yes, Studio Secti West is Dave's studio here in Petaluma. Check it out.
1: I think my website is davesampsonmusic.com, and from there you can get in touch with me.
0: I want to give a shout out to your wife also, who's a teacher.
1: Rachel, yes.
0: Rachel brought in some great snacks for us to enjoy while we're listening to music.
1: That's the sound of me getting into these nice little healthy dessert treats you made to share.
0: They're plant-based?
1: They are plant-based is the preferred terminology there.
0: So they're good for you, basically.
1: Yeah, I don't like sharing, but I'll share them with you, too.
0: I appreciate it. I appreciate that. So let's move into some more music.
1: Yeah.
0: What were we going to...
1: I think it's Tim's picks.
0: Oh, okay. So let me...
1: We're for some more Greg Lease offerings.

0: Like maybe your good friend and maybe some Lucinda. I always have no problem.
1: Can't
0: playing
1: go wrong
0: with
1: any of that.
0: Yeah. Yeah. So this is a fellow that I featured a few shows ago, Alex Chilton. So Alex was in a band called Big Star, and Matthew Sweet and Susanna Hoffs did a couple cover CDs, just all covers. And one of the songs is a Big Star song, and Greg Lease does play on this tune. So Dave is sort of, I'm turning Dave on to a little Big Star action.
1: That's right. What's the track?
0: The Back of a Car.
1: The Back of a Car.
0: Yeah, with featuring, this is an interesting, I mean, Matthew Sweet and Susanna Hoffs together. Susanna from the Bangles,
1: right,
0: and Matthew Sweet of Matthew Sweet.
1: And this is early 90s then?
0: Good question.
1: Is this the Girlfriend record?
0: No, Girlfriend is 90s. We'll play a track off that, which Greg does play on, Winona, the track. And it'll blow your mind when I play that,
1: okay,
0: if you've never heard or you.
1: I don't know if we've heard it yet. We'll find out.
0: Okay, so we'll cue that up after this. This is a Big Star cover off of just a couple CDs that they did together that they did all covers. I'll show you.
1: So probably not 90s then.
0: This
1: we'll
0: is probably too early 2000s.
1: Okay.
0: We can find out. We've got technology at our fingertips.
1: We have the technology.
0: Let's get back into some more music here on KPCA LP, Petaluma, California.

0: Mr. Barroom Girl?
1: No, this is some. This is some. We're going to take a break now, Dave.
2: Hello.
1: This is the Aqua Velvets. I play a lot of Aqua Velvets as bed music when I do my gabbing in between songs. That was some of my set list from Greg. A little bit of research that I did. That was a band called WPA, Work Progress Administration, which is obviously a federal agency, but they took the WPA as a band name, and that's like a super group that Greg is part of. Also in that band was Sean Watkins and his wife, I believe, Sarah Watkins, both from Nickel Creek, and Greg Glenn Phillips from Toad the Wet Sprocket,
0: I believe,
1: on vocals. Ben Tench from the Heartbreakers, Tom Petty's band, and Greg Lease, Pete Thomas on drums from Elvis Costello's band, and Davey Farragher. I'm not familiar with a bass player by that name, but maybe that's worthy of looking into since it's a super group. So that was a track called Always Have My Love. And then a few one-offs featuring Greg in front of that, our side guy du jour, Greg Lease, multi-instrumentalist guitarist. We had a song by Peter Case, Blind Luck, and then Matthew Sweet, Winona. He was playing pedal steel on that. I was glad to let Dave hear that, I believe, for the first time, maybe.
0: I believe so. And then Peter Case, too. I wasn't too familiar with
1: Peter Case, good stuff. Yeah.
0: Playing was great on that. Yeah. It was a great song.
1: And started that set off with Matthew Sweet and Susanna Hoff's record. They put a couple CDs out, all covers from 2000s. Would we say that was about 2008 or 9?
0: Well, 2006 was volume 1, 2009 was volume 2, apparently.
1: Okay, so, and it's like, those are all hits. When you look at the covers that they do on Matthew Sweet and Susanna Hoff's, that release, it's just like one hit after another. And that was Sitting in the Back of a Car, which is a Big Star record, a Big Star song, featuring Greg Lease in the band as well, that showed up on those recordings. So we're going to pretty much wrap it up. We got about another 20 minutes or so. And thank you, Dave, for stopping in. I appreciate it.
0: Oh, happy to be here, man.
1: It's been a blast, and I want to do this more often. You're welcome to come back.
0: Oh, I'll be back.
1: Yeah, you're like me. You've got a plethora of musicians that you can draw from. And I think we will have no problem finding a couple hours of music to curate and to talk about. And I'm learning.
0: Which is great. Of course. Yeah, those last tracks are cool.
1: Yeah, and we'll play a few more. I've got a Gillian Welsh tune that I found that Greg plays on, and maybe a Bryan Adams. I'm sorry, Ryan Adams. Don't make that mistake.
0: Don't make that mistake.
1: But first off, we're going to start here with Maddie Carpenter, which is something that David and I both played on. And Dave also is the guitarist in David Lunning's band locally. If you ever see Dave Lunning, you've seen Dave Sampson, I'm pretty sure. So we'll probably play a couple of those songs and then throw in a couple whatnots at the end to take us to the hour. So this is a Maddie Carpenter track called Heaven that was released a couple years ago.
0: Probably. No, I think it was last summer?
1: Last summer.
0: Don't tell me it was any earlier than that or I'll be upset.
1: It's hard to keep track sometimes. Yeah. But we worked on it together, and Maddie's a great singer-songwriter.
0: Gosh, she's really great.
1: Yeah, she's got a great voice, writes some really sweet tunes, and I was happy to be included on this on some of
0: Most of this was recorded out in Angwin in the Napa Hills by Peter Kraft at Boxer Lodge Studio. Most of it was done there, and I did some most electric guitars and stuff were done at my studio.
1: Yes,
0: Peter made it sound as good as it sounds.
1: Peter's a good guy. I met Peter for the first time. It was nice working at his studio.
0: Yeah,
1: so
0: I love him. Yeah.
1: Can't wait to get back. So this is Heaven off of Maddie Carpenter's latest release.

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Welcome to Culture Caravan, music from around the globe for the next hour. I'm your host, Julian Booker. On this edition of Culture Caravan, we'll get to part one of our Best of 2024 So Far episodes. It'll include music from the supergroup Les Amazons d'Afrique, the South Korean folk singer Minwee Lee, Touareg guitarist Emdo Mokhtar, all of that and much more coming up on this Best of 2024 So Far edition of Culture Caravan.

We'll start with music from the incredible Dutch psychedelic band Yin Yin. They put an album out at the very beginning of the year called Mount Matsu. This is Tokyo Disco on Culture Caravan.

You are tuned to Culture Caravan. I'm your host, Julian Booker, and I was so excited when we first heard about this album earlier on this year, and it certainly lived up to the hype. I'm talking about the record from the African supergroup Les Amazones d'Afrique, featuring, among others, Candia Kouyaté, Angelique Kidjo, Mamani Keita, Miriam Doumbia of Amadou and Miriam, and more. Just an amazing record that they've put out called Mousseau Dance. From it, this is Kouma Fo, What They Say, Les Amazones d'Afrique on Culture Caravan. Ah.

That is music from Brazil's Juju with Bugarins, a single they put out earlier this year called Some. We also heard music from Galathia featuring Julia La Rosa. That was the title track from Sacred Love. Something from London's Ibibio Sound Machine and their amazing 2024 album, Pull the Rope. We heard Fire and Les Amazons d'Afrique. Started that set from Musso Dance. We heard Kuma Fo, What They Say. All of those part of our Best of 2024 So Far edition of Culture Caravan. I'm Julian Booker. You can find me on Instagram and Threads at Booker_Julian. More amazing music from this year coming up from Leticia Sadier, Gabby Moreno, and more on Culture Caravan.

This is Culture Caravan. I'm your host, Julian Booker, and we've got music coming up from Psy Galaxy from a great EP that they put out this year. But I wanted to start with perhaps the most beautiful record I have heard all year. It's by the South Korean folk artist Minwi Lee called Hometown to Come. And if you haven't heard this, well, I hope you can find a quiet place and enjoy the music of Minwi Lee. This is the title track from Hometown to Come on Culture Caravan.

It is music from Australia's Psy Galaxy and their Okere EP. They got help from the Nigerian legend Steve Monite on that song, Hold Me Tonight, on this Best of 2024 so far edition of Culture Caravan. We also heard Gabby Moreno, a song that was actually released on a 2023 record initially, but there is a new version released this year with Oscar Isaac from Dusk. That was Gabby Moreno with Luna de Jelahu. We heard Letitia Sadie from her wonderful album Rooting for Love, and Minwe Lee started that set. Just an absolutely gorgeous song, gorgeous record from the South Korean artist called Hometown to Come. I am Julian Booker, and yes, it is part one of our Best of 2024 so far editions of Culture Caravan. We've got that one from Ibelis, Guardia Faraguti, and Frank Rosalie coming up. We'll also hear something from the psychedelic Tory guitarist Emdo Mokhtar on Culture Caravan.

You are tuned to the best of 2024 so far, part one edition of Culture Caravan. And not surprisingly, this has been one of the most publicized albums of the year, and for good reason. It is always great to have new music from the Tuareg guitarist Emdo Mokhtar. This is the title track from Funeral for Justice on Culture Caravan.

0: That is 2024 music from Maria Chiara Aguirre. That was Closer on Culture Caravan, the amazing record that was put out this year from Ibelis Guardia Ferragutti and Frank Rosalie. And that song is at the top of my list, certainly, for favorite songs of the year, Deste Hair. We heard May Simones in there, the guitarist and singer-songwriter. That was Tegami and Emdo Mokhtar starting that set. A couple great guitarists in that set of music. That was Funeral for Justice, the title track from Emdo's 2024 record. I am Julian Booker. That is part one of our Best of 2024 editions of Culture Caravan. We'll get to part two next week. Hope you enjoyed that and hope you enjoy next week's show. 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I'm your host, Julian Booker, reminding you until next time to keep your ears and your minds open. 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
3: 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And also, I want to welcome my viewers from my social media platform. I'm looking right now to be sure that I'm even on, which I think I am. And from those of you who watch me regularly, you know I have to jump through hoops. Ah, there we go. Now let's see if I have to make an adjustment, which usually I do. Bear with me. Let's see how that works. Anyway, welcome. 4th of July, right? It's beautiful here in Petaluma, but I know it's going to happen, the same weather. In the morning, like right, well, even now, to now, it's really warm. But by the evening, it'll be a little iffy. So we'll see where it takes us. But anyway, my 74th, July 4th. All right, looks good. Thank you. I want to remind everybody that if you want to make comments during this broadcast, please do, if you're on social media. Unfortunately, the TV aspect of this show is not working today. KPCA is going through a lot of upgrades right now, and I think this is part of one of the effects of all those changes, but it's all for good. KPCA is really growing in a good way, and I want to remind everybody that KPCA is still looking for broadcasters. Now think about it, your own broadcast, your own show, I don't care if it's music having guests on your show, whatever, talking about your favorite subject, whatever it is. I mean, it's a lot of fun, and it's free. I mean, you become a member, but it's free. And I tell you, it's been great. I was just thinking a while ago as I was wrestling with the camera, trying to get it to work, I can't even think of how many years I've been here now. It's gone so fast. So I've had a great time. I'm not leaving. It's just I keep enjoying it more and more and sharing my messages with you guys and in relationship to life coaching. So if you're interested, contact just call KPCA or Petaluma Community Access, either one, and get in touch with them. And come in, talk to Rob, our program manager, and he'll talk to you about it and see if it's a fit for you. But remember, you don't have to be perfect to get started. You have to get started, though, to become perfect. So it doesn't matter what your level of experience is or anything like that, okay? All right, so today, as those of you who are, I'm going to go ahead and open this up for questions in case somebody does. For those of you who are watching on social media, I just opened it up for questions. Anyway, today's subject, again, one of those things I deal with all the time as either as a life coach or a crisis counselor. This subject comes up quite often, and it's usually around, you know, change, you know, and you know, I look back at my life and I see how many times I've changed. And again, I've shared this with you many, many times for you regular listeners, that I didn't know what I was doing. I just knew there was more. When I went through times, tough times, if you will, I always knew there was going to be something else, and it would be something better. Through all of our learner experiences, as we move forward in life, we're learning. Even if you fail at something or something doesn't work out the way you wanted it to, you're learning. And this is something I talk about very often, in fact, as crisis counselor. We tend to think that we're failures because we didn't succeed at something, or this didn't work out, or that. And instead of realizing, again, thinking of it in the truth of the matter is that you learned from that experience. Instead, we think of ourselves, and this is normal, we're human, we do this. We sort of catastrophize, if you will. We think that we're failures. When in fact, you're not a failure. You're just learning. So whatever that lesson was, you're going to know now for the next time. And you'll refine it, and you'll refine it, and your life will become more refined. Until eventually you get to the place where you know who you are, you know what you want, and you go do it. And nobody can get in the way of that. Nobody can tell you different, because you've already been through it all. So if you have a goal, and I'm going to talk about this, a goal, I know people... But a goal, let's just say you have a goal in life, something you want to achieve, like I do. I was talking to my granddaughter, and I said, she goes, why do you do the things you do? And I said, because I want to leave a legacy for you guys. I want to achieve something. I've already had a very successful medical care career, but that's over. That's been over now for not quite 20 years, but still. But now I'm moving on and creating something of my own. And that's the key here. I'm creating this. I don't know where it's all going. I just keep going. And all of that journey is included, going through some tough times where things didn't quite work out. And then going to school, learning about so much stuff in the field of psychology, communication, sociology, and so forth. And I'm just constantly learning. And now I'm at the point where it's almost addictive. I have to be reading. For those of you who know me, I'm always reading. And today I'm going to be talking from the book of Psycho-Cybernetics, which I've done many times before. But this subject matter that I'm talking about today, the power of solution coaching, comes from two books, Psycho-Cybernetics and Do One Thing Different. Those are two. That's only two of the books that I'm involved in right now. So when I get inspired by this information, I want to share it. And I'm going to share it. And those of you, I hope it resonates. And if you have questions, please ask. I get questions afterwards. I get those later. I would love for you to have interaction during my broadcast, but I understand today's 4th of July. Honestly, this is crazy. The streets in Petaluma are empty. They're virtually empty. And so today, I understand you may be at home listening to the show. And if you are, and you're on social media, you don't have to be you don't even have to be connected with me on social media. My broadcasts are all open to the public. So that means anybody can view. All you got to do is go to my page, Al Scardino, and there I am. I'm going to be right on the front page, and you can listen and watch and interact with me. So if you feel up that you'd like to, if you have something to say, good, share it. And I'll answer your questions. I'll talk to you. So here's what we're going to do. I'm going to read off this tiny little... I always have to have something to kick me off. So I write up this tiny little script right away. And then once I get going, it's hard to give you an example when I'm in my other... wearing my other hat as a crisis coach, counselor, or specialist, as they call us. I have no idea when I pick up to answer that call what that's all going to be about. And so I have to be prepared. It's like to be able to interact with people to help them, yes, or to talk to them to make some sort of sense. And I have to be ready no matter what the subject matter that may come up. Sometimes it's really tough. Sometimes it's really hard to be able to interact with somebody, especially if they're not open for it. But on the other hand, even if they are, I have to be prepared with that subject matter, which again, I have to have answers. I want to have answers. I put it that way. I want to have answers. So I get challenged. I get challenged quite a bit. Even as a life coach, you would think, huh? Somebody comes to me and they want to work with me, help, you know, move forward in their life. But it's a challenge. In fact, you just can't help everybody because they don't understand all the dynamics behind why they can't move forward in life. And that's what I am trying to do here at KPCA and through my show, Lifestyle Performance. I'm trying to explain why those things block us, why those feelings get in the way. And the easy question, the easy answer to all that is thoughts. It's thoughts. It's how you interpret. It's how you think about whatever it is. Remember that saying, I'm sure many of you have heard this, if you think you can or you think you can't, you're right. It's the truth. It's the truth. But being open to learning, embracing something you don't understand that may feel comfortable, that's something we have to learn to do. I've done it. I've been through it. I get it. I didn't feel so comfortable many times in my life, but I did it. So again, I don't know how I did it. I just did it. I can look, I could think back right now and I'd have to repeat over and over so many of these things I've talked about that I've experienced in life where I just knew, even though this situation wasn't the way I wanted it to work out, I knew something better was coming. Now, where'd that come from? I don't know, which actually is a good segue into what I'm going to talk about. I don't know where it came from. I don't have to know. Now, here we go. That's what I was saying. Here, we're going to sort of walk into this subject matter. So I didn't have to know. I didn't have to do a lot of analyzing and understanding beforehand. I have been saying this for years. And here, once again, is one of those profound things in my life that I used to say, and this was years ago. You don't have to understand the what fors and the whys. You can't do something. All you got to do is go do it. You don't have to understand everything in your past. You don't. Now, is it a good way to go? Yes. I have many, many psychotherapists, psychiatrists, counselors. I have tons of friends like that. Acquaintances, okay? Not friends, acquaintances. So I believe in all of it. Absolutely. Which one you want to go with? I mean, do you want to learn first about all the things that happen to you that prevent you today from moving forward in your life? Go that direction. But if you want to change your life or make changes in your life that you desire to change, you can do that starting today without knowing all that stuff. Because I'm going to tell you something. It's going to reveal itself one way or the other. Now, once again, I want to be sure everybody understands. I believe in therapy. Huge. Like with a psychotherapist or a psychiatrist, where they're going to talk to you and you're going to sit there and you're going to talk and share. Realizations are going to come up. Absolutely. In fact, when I'm on the phone in my capacity as a crisis coach, a specialist, I'll say I'm going to listen to you now, and I'm going to give you all the space you need. And if I say this to them, and if before our allotted time is over, you want my input, please ask. And the vast majority say, yes, I want to know. Now, there are those few, though, who just want to talk. And I say, absolutely. Talking is great therapy. And that's what I'm talking about. Because as they talk, they start answering their own questions. Isn't that something? But getting it out of your head, where if you're ruminating, if you're just constantly thinking, losing sleep, feeling bad all the time, not able to take care of yourself, if you're doing that, there has to be some sort of an outlet. And so I'll say this. I'll say, okay, well, we live in a day and age right now where all the answers to our problems, all the solutions, answers, are at our fingertips. Right at our fingertips. I'm not saying Google. Here's the difference. Here's why I don't recommend Google. I will recommend Google. Let me not say something wrong here. Google's awesome. But when you have to sit there and read something, okay, then the challenge is reading it, especially when it's something new, and interpreting it in the way it's meant to be interpreted, in a way that to get to its true meaning. That's the tough part. But do I read it on Google? I'll read papers and stuff. But mostly what I'll do is I'll go through such channels, other channels that allow you to search and bring up lectures. Just today, that's all I did all morning preparing for this broadcast. I listened to lectures. Well, today it wasn't lectures. It was more of listening to my book, Psycho-Cybernetics, which I've already read. Whether it was reading from my book or listening to the audio book, gosh, I can't even imagine now. Six times? Seven? I don't know. A lot. I can't say it all verbatim, but I know I get the idea of what Psycho-Cybernetics is about and how it works and how to utilize it. So today, some of what I'm talking about is coming from that. Actually, a great part of it is. But it's also coming from me, from my experiences. And I really respect those people, some of them dear friends of mine, who say that I'm repeating some of this stuff. And I say, yeah, I am. Because number one, I don't know who's listening or who's watching my broadcast. I have no idea whether they're first times or not. But it does deserve repeating, so that people, like I said, you can't read something once or listen to something or watch something once and have it memorized. You just don't. So you hear it over and over, and all of a sudden, wow. I mean, I cannot tell you how many people in my life back in the day in the 70s when I was abusing drugs, heroin, and people were trying to tell me something, which I just denied. But that turned out to be true. Years later, as I went through experience and heard it over, now here I am barking it off. I'm sharing it, all that information about addiction, how to get out of it, what needs to be done for yourself, as opposed to, yeah, living that existence for the rest of your life. One of my pet peeves is when somebody comes to me 50 years later and says, I'm a heroin addict. And I say, when was the last time you used? Oh, 55 years ago. Like myself, 55 years. And I say, you still identify as a heroin addict? Well, yeah, that's what I've been told. I have to. And I say, no, you don't. That's not who you are today. In fact, every cell in your body has changed hundreds of times since that time. You're not that same person. But people have a very difficult time breaking that pattern. What they've been told, instead of thinking for themselves and creating that new image, which again is one of the things I'm going to talk about. And how do you do that? You do that through practice. You practice being that person you want to be. How do I know what it looks like? Exactly. That's why you get help. You can. Coaching, getting a coach, such as myself, a life coach, or you can get so the type of therapy I'm talking about is solution therapy. In other words, it's not the same as going through your past, exploring your past over and over, trying to figure out answers. Instead, what's the solution? What can I do now to create that lifestyle I'd love to have? That I want to have, that I desire to have. And we go through it and we start creating that. Whether you there's so many ways to do it. I could bring it all up, but let's just say I get pretty anxious myself because there's so much to it, but it's all fun. It's all great stuff. They'll all work. There's so many ways you can do this. But I do this with my clients. I'll say, imagine the ideal person you want to be. So whatever your name is, John Doe, imagine the most ideal John Doe. What does that look like? Meaning when I say the most ideal, in other words, imagine the most ideal you and see what it looks like. Now, many times, and I know you're going to come, people, not you, I don't even know who I'm talking to, many people will start to feel uncomfortable imagining themselves in this image that they would love to have. Because why? Because they've never been there. And then when I say to them, well, that's normal, you're going to feel that. Now, how do you get by that? How do you get through it? You start being that person you want to be. And over time, you're going to be that. You know, I got so many examples in my life I could share with you. Even doing the simple thing as broadcasting. I didn't know what it was going to be. I had no idea. Here I am how many years later, and I'm still working on it. But still, the point is, I didn't know it. So I just went in and did it. I started doing it. Was it comfortable in the beginning? No. It wasn't. I knew it wasn't life-threatening or anything, but I had no idea how I was going to present myself. What? I do have an AA in communication. I have taken public speaking. Oh, that's even a better example. The first time I had to get up in front of classes and do presentations. It wasn't comfortable, but I just did it. And by the end of my 8 years, thank you, and 8 years of college and university, by the end of that, I was very comfortable. I'm comfortable today. Does it mean everything's perfect? No, and that's the other thing you have to understand, or I'd like you to understand. Not everything is always going to come out perfect. It's okay. What happened? You learned. You learned how not to do it. Or maybe it wasn't even wrong. Maybe it wasn't the style you wanted it to be. You learned. I would suggest stop worrying about making mistakes, because every time you do that, it just holds you back. Let me read what I've got here for you, okay? Like I said, I can go on. I know I could talk about this all day. Now, would it be better? Yes. If I had some interaction, yes. But I understand, 4th of July, I get it. I'll get a lot of these questions later. So here we go. So today, let me just talk about this with the way I wrote it. I'll be focusing on a solution-focused approach to personal change, where the emphasis is less on analyzing, as I told you, and analyzing the past, and more on identifying what can be done right now to move forward. I mean, that statement alone is heavy. I mean, it's like, I've only had a counselor once, and that was when I was on methadone, I think from 1979 to 82, and then before I went into my healthcare career. And that's the only time I've had any of formal coaching. That's the only time. I've had people in my life who cared enough about me to talk to me and to be great examples, Tom. I've had many people like that in my life, but I never had any formal coaching or therapy. So the point is, you can do it that way. But let me say, identifying what can be done now, right now, to move forward, while understanding where we come from, can have value, absolutely. Okay, in case anybody's misunderstanding me, the priority here is on recognizing the changes.

resistance. That is your brain doing exactly doing its job, keeping you safe even if it hurts you. Even if it prevents you from moving forward, that is a normal feeling. Let me continue. It's about working with clarity. Yep, there you go. There's that word, clarity. Don't, when you're visualizing or imagining that ideal you that you wish to become, don't be afraid to go all the way with that. All the way. Make it clear. Don't shuck and shaw why you can't or cannot. Don't do that. Just what is it you want? What do you want to look like in you? How do you want to present yourself? That's a better way of saying it, rather than saying what do you look like. How do you want to present yourself to the world? What is it you want to share? What is it you want to accomplish? And believe me, the list is very long. And be that person, even if it's not all there yet. Even if you haven't manifested all that yet, be that person anyway. Be that golf pro who shoots, but this is old news, we know this already. Golf pro basketball players, they all practice this. Any sport you could talk about, they don't imagine themselves being the worst. They imagine themselves being the best even before it happens. The reason I brought up golf is because when I was listening to the lecture today, that's what they were using, examples of some of these great golf players from the past and today who visualize their game. Now, we know this. Most of us do anyway, that you can visualize your game and actually your brain doesn't know the difference whether you're thinking about it or doing it, and then you start playing better. Now, I've done this in other sports. I've never been great at any one sport, but I played a lot of sports. We all did in my growing up. But there were times when I saw myself playing great or really good, and it happened. Now, I didn't know it at the time what I was doing, but it did happen. So same here. See yourself being the person you want to be or doing the things you want to accomplish, doing the things you want to do or accomplish the things you want to accomplish. See yourself doing it even before you start. Now, we've known this. This is not hocus pocus, folks. We've known this for years and years. Way back. Oh, by the way, I want to say again, I say this every week, I know. If something doesn't work for you, if I say something that you don't agree with, I don't mind. Go research it. But research it, at least research it. Because immediately you're going to feel that you're going to feel this negativity towards it, especially if it's something you want. How do I know this? Because I go through this a lot. They'll be in denial about the things I say to help them, and they're gonna argue. And I'm not gonna say where or what capacity. I'm just saying, even in my social life, when I talk to people, and I do meet a lot of people, some, not all, in fact, the majority don't, but I would say there are some that argue because it's so painful for them, not on purpose. When I say painful, it's because it's so foreign. That there's this wall comes up that says, no, that can't be true because you've never done it. So I go through this a lot, folks, not just in my work as a coach or a counselor. No, I go through it a lot when I share information, even from people who ask me what about it and or about a subject matter. And then I just say, okay. But at least, even like today, at least I put that out there. Somebody today might be watching, whether it's social media or radio, not today for TV, unfortunately, but somebody might hear something here and it might change their life. So research what I tell you. Don't just accept it. But it's going to feel uncomfortable if you've never done it. So it's about working with clarity. Don't be afraid to be clear. Don't be afraid to be specific. Don't be afraid to dream big. Not getting stuck in the details of what happened. And instead, building momentum through action, awareness, and choice. Wow.
So action and choice.

big words there for me. Action, choice. So you make a choice and you go do it. You know, people ask me a lot when I'm talking, and I'll share my experience with heroin, and they'll say, oh my God, how did you do that? How'd you get out of that? And so quickly, because honestly, the more I've looked back and realized that my experience through a heroin abuse was very short. I think the whole episode was about 7 solid years, but I lost everything. So I'm just telling you, that's how fast, that's when a drug addiction gets, or alcohol gets a hold of you, your life changes very fast. Very fast to the negative. But can you imagine that the opposite is true? When you see yourself not doing that any longer, not being a part of that lifestyle, not being controlled by alcohol or drugs, that your life can change just as fast, if not faster, with clarity, by making a choice, by seeing yourself in a different way and becoming that person. How do I know that's true? I did it. And awareness, that's the other part. Being aware of what you're doing to yourself. Being aware of what's going on. You know, for me, and I shared this with an author friend of mine just recently, who might be listening today. And, you know, I had what you call a mirror moment. And this is true. I didn't plan it. I was deep into this stuff. Believe me. I was deep into it, and I had lost everything at this point. And I mean everything, okay? I mean everything, my self-esteem, my everything. And I look in the mirror, and I just got done, you know, fixing, and blood dripping down my arm. And all of a sudden, I said, that's not me. And it was so profound when it happened. It was so powerful. I started walking away from it. That moment. Now let me be clear. Did I quit at that very moment? No. But I knew I had to take steps. I knew I had to do something. I had to get out. I could not see Al Scardino being this person for the rest of my life. I just couldn't see it. And so I immediately started seeking help. Yes, it took me about 3 years going to the VA, going on a methadone program, finding a wonderful counselor, Betty Cobb, and working through it, and I did. And from that moment, my career, my life started changing. I went into a career I never could have imagined. I didn't imagine. It just happened. I didn't plan on going into healthcare. But by being in the right places at the right time with the right desire to change and create something in my life, good opportunities started coming to me. Started working at Fort Miley, from Fort Miley to UCSF. From UCSF, started working with other hospitals. Eventually, 25 years plus years later, right to this day, even though everything didn't work out perfect, it was the greatest thing I ever, it was a great part of my life for 25 plus years. See, it doesn't matter, because it doesn't matter how perfect it all goes. What matters is that you keep trying and you keep moving forward and you keep moving forward. Had it not been for heroin, I would never have gotten that career, perhaps, or even be where I'm at today. Graduated, all 4 of my degrees are with honors. I graduated university cum laude with my daughter. And it's because of those past experiences I was able to do it. So in a sense, I love that saying, you just got to get out of yourself. That's easily put, though. You just got to get out of yourself. But I could have never, after being a high school dropout in my sophomore year, there's no way I would have thought that I could accomplish so much in higher education. But I did, because I didn't allow those thoughts.
those thoughts of failure or I cannot do it. I didn't allow them. I already saw myself accomplishing. And here I am again. I'm moving forward in a whole new career here. Now, life coaching I've been doing for about 16 years, but now here I am now, 1 year into my counseling or, you know, specializing in crisis coaching. Wait, so they have titles. So I am a crisis, not a counselor, I was, but now we're a crisis specialist. So here I am embarking in this career, enjoying every moment of it. Is it all perfect? No. Mm-mm. It's very challenging at times. Do I do everything exactly right? No. I'm still learning. See what I mean? I don't beat myself up for making, maybe saying something I wish I didn't, or maybe not saying something I wish I had. I don't beat myself up for that. I'm learning. What an opportunity. And I don't know where it's all going. I have no idea. I will know one day. Let's see what else. I have just a very little bit here, a little small more. The approach supports people who are, this approach that I've been talking about, supports people who are ready to make shifts in their thinking. Yes. Whew, huge. And behavior, thinking and behavior. We talk a lot about mind shift, change, reframing. We talk a lot about that. These are things you want to learn about in order, for those of you who say, well, how do you do it? Well, look up mind shift and reframing. Look those things up. See what those things are about. Make shifts in their thinking and behavior. And that's another one, behavior. The way you act. You can't go into a new vision or into a new person acting the same way you always did. I'll let that sit with you for a minute. You cannot go into this new existence that you want to live as the same person, acting as the same person. You just can't. And believe me, it's going to be a challenge because everything about you is going to make you think you should. Or that you can, but that's where the uncomfortable part comes in. Is becoming something you never been before. When I say something, I mean that person that you've never been before. Now remember, we're talking to people out here. I'm talking to those of you who are looking for that kind of direction. There are people I know right now, they live beautiful lives, wonderful relationships. Great jobs. Sometimes many are very already retired, living a great life. I'm not talking to you. It could be, maybe in little things, but I'm not speaking to I'm speaking to those, the ones I potentially work with one way, in one capacity or another, who are looking for the answers, who are looking for change, who truly don't want to give up. They want to keep moving forward in life and they just want, but they want to live a happier life. Let's just say that. They want to live an existence where they're accomplishing rather than just existing and being angry. And believe me, I see this a lot and I hear about it a lot where people are just angry at everybody. And they're not even really angry at those people. They're angry at themselves. So the only way they know how to express it is to be angry at you because they want you to feel as bad as they do. Many young people I talk to, I have to talk about that issue. But anyway, that's another subject. Almost, it is relatable to this, but it's something to think about. Let me finish here. This approach supports people who are ready to make shifts in their thinking and behavior in a direct, grounded way that leads to real progress and lasting change where you wake up every morning and you are still that person. You don't even, that discomfort you feel, that wall I've talked about,
so many times, it dissipates. It just goes away. I mean, eventually you are that person you want to be, or you are doing those things you want to do, or achieving those things you want to achieve, or looking the way you want to look, or present yourself. I like that better. Presenting yourself the way you want to present yourself. Even if it feels uncomfortable at first, you'll get to that point as you do it more often and believe it, and all of a sudden you're going to be comfortable. And no matter what anybody ever says, if somebody were to approach you in negative way, you won't accept it because it's not you anymore. You won't accept that. You know who you are. It's amazing how many people I said, you know who you are? And they don't. They know who they like to be. Now, those are people I love working with. They know what they want to be, who they want to be, what they want to feel like, what they want. But getting there is a whole other thing. Hence the word lifestyle performance. Learning how to be that person. I can show people through my actions, through things. I got to go back to one of my professors. And I can show them what it looks like. But then for them to actually do it for themselves. And I don't come up with this by myself. We work together to figure out what it is. How do you want to present yourself? And then I'll show you. And when I say present yourself, I'm saying in any situation. Any situation. And at first it's going to feel uncomfortable. But as you do it more often, you get out there and you practice. Let's say you've never been a writer. Okay? I'm not a... Oh, even better. Well, one of the biggest fears in life is public speaking. So I'll use that as an example. Oh, I can't... I have heard this so many times, especially during my journey in higher education. Oh, I'm too afraid of public speaking. I can't do public speaking. I said, well, they're right there. You just said I can't. So that means you won't. But you might want to reframe that or change that and say, I'm learning to become a public speaker. Especially if it's something you'd like to do. I've never written a book. But now two people have come into my life. Two wonderful women have come into my life. And they both are published. And they're showing me what it takes and what it looks like to be published. So a book, I have a book in progress. I know I don't talk about it much, but it's there. And it'll come out. But thank goodness, you know, that's why I say the universe brings people into your life that you need. Thank you, Mary Ellen and Shauna. So, you know, I learned from them and other authors too, but I happen to have had personal connection with these two as friends or as good acquaintances. That's how I learn. I see what it looks like. So when you do that, you just have to be it. Call it practice, like practicing a golf swing or shooting a basketball from the three-point line or something like that. You got to practice. If you think it's just going to happen, and this is a challenge I've run into, why isn't it happening? Well, what have you done? Nothing. Well, how do you expect to have it happen? See, they want something to happen for them. Many times I have people who want me to do their legwork. And I said, I can't do it for you. You have to do it. I'll give you the information. I'll give you the resources. But I can't do that for you. But many people want us to. And then to get them to accept that, it's really tough sometimes. They'll sit and wait and wait. Many people, and I've known many, who just sit there and think they are doing something. And their actions don't even show it, and they think they're doing something. Why? Because in their head, that's their way of doing it. I don't need to take action. I just need to think about it. No, actually, you got to take action. It doesn't just come. It's not an esoteric event. It just, you have to take action. Once you get that vision that you want for yourself, you have to take action towards it. You got to take those steps.
Like I said, you know, again, another great example. I know. Why do I keep? Because I'm talking to a couple of people I grew up with who said, but like I said, when I got the idea of going back to school, or I even say go back. I mean, geez. Yeah, I got certifications. I have those. And I did go to school for one of them, but it wasn't really higher education. I learned this and that. I learned college level subject matter to get my cert as a master personal trainer. And I did go to quote unquote school for about 9 months, but it's nothing compared to what I experienced for the 8 years I went to college. So anyway, when I went there, I went there with the vision to get a degree. And I really did not really understand what that all meant, what that meant. I said, well, actually, I went in, first of all, just to learn some take classes on psychology. But as I realized how much I enjoyed it and my grades started reflecting that, I started this thinking about getting AAs. First, I was going to get one AA, and that was going to be it. Associates in psychology. Got that with honors. But I wasn't done yet. And I said, wait, I could do more. So I went back. And I got another one in sociology. Graduated that with honors. Got another associates with for communication. Graduated with honors. Then decided to go get my bachelor's. And got that with honors. Achieved that with honors. I just did it. When I went to school, how did I present myself on campus as an A student? And I'm so glad I was able to do that. My professors, they saw it. Many of them would say, my gosh, Al, you got this. And I didn't get it because I was so smart. It was just because I was so experienced. And then sometimes I'd be even hesitant to speak up and then have students come up to me and say, Al, we love hearing you talk, man. And it's like, but I'm glad I heard that, because in my mind, normal, this is normal. I was going, oh boy, maybe I'm talking too much. Maybe I'm, you know, but no. And even Dr. Martinez, I would go there and say, hey, Dr. Martinez, am I raising my hand too many? He goes, no, Al, we want to hear what you got to say. Yes, there were times I had to let somebody else answer the questions, but it was all easy for me. It was easy. Did I have to study? Now, when I say easy, hold on. The subject matter, learning the subject matter was easy. Was all the presentations, all the tests, all that easy? No, I had to still go do all that stuff, write my papers. I still had to do that. So the labor, I'd say, was, you know, even though I still wouldn't call it hard, it was. I had stuff I had to do. But overall, my experience in college and university was, should I use the word easy? It was easy. It was. Even now I think about it. I think about going back. Not anywhere here, though. I want to go out of state. I just don't know where. There's so much. People are even asking me that. What are you going to do next? What's next? I don't know. I love the position I have with Buckaloo Services. I love it. I don't want to change that. Luckily, I can work. I can make that work. But where do I want to live? Where do I want to go? To get, if I get a master's, I don't know. Or even to continue my education, I don't know. We'll see. I don't have to know right now. I just keep thinking about it. But I know what it looks like. I just have to keep thinking about it. And it'll come to me. Or maybe it won't. Maybe I won't do that. Maybe I'll start traveling more, which, you know, is something I haven't done. It's a passion of mine. It's been a passion of mine since way back, living in Germany in 71 and 72 in the Army. I mean, that passion stayed with me forever. So I've traveled many times, but not nearly enough. So I have a lot more to do. So that might be a direction I'm going to go. Right now, I have that choice. And funny enough, just to give you a small idea, after not traveling for a very long time, everybody, I got to tell you,
I went to Tahoe over this last weekend to see my granddaughter and her parents. And we had a great time. Thank you, Alan and Mark, and Casey, my granddaughter. We had a wonderful time. I got to tell you, though, getting my own, you know, finding a place to stay, seeing my old hangouts up in Tahoe and all those places, a little bit on North Shore, it was very uncomfortable. It's been a long time since I took myself up there by myself and just went up there and stayed by myself, except for when I saw them, which was a lot. And but it was uncomfortable for a little bit, but I could easily get used to it. Now, my next move is to go visit my daughter in Tennessee, Vanderbilt, to be more specific. She's going to Vanderbilt. And that's a state I've never visited yet. And it's going to take a bit of getting out of that comfort zone. I know that. But see, my point is I'm getting the opportunity to do that. So where am I going to go? And then I also got on my bucket list for very soon is Rome. Can you imagine? I've lived in Europe and I've been to Europe several times, but I've never been to Italy. And I'm Italian. My family's from Palermo. But I've never been to Italy. See, these are things I have to do. I am not have to do, going to do. I can already see it. Now, working out all the logistics, taking care of the business I need to take care of now before I can do that, yeah, I'll do all that. I've already done it. I'm already right into all that process. But the point is, I see myself doing it. And when I desire something, I just go do it. I just want it. I'm going to go do it. I'm going to go do it. Barring anything out of my control that happens to me in my life, I'm going to go do it. Whatever that thing is. So again, with those of you who are listening and who are trying to figure out how to do that or do make a life change, you know, that's it. It's that simple. Al, you make it sound so simple because it is. I love those words. I hear it all the time. You make it sound so simple. Yeah, because it is. I know. My mind just started skirting off into other stuff. Replacing a nail. Here's another one. And this will be the last thing I talk about. We've only got a few more minutes. Replacing a negative truth with another positive truth about yourself, and a new reality occurs. It has been my experience many times that people have this negative look about themselves. They look at themselves negatively. Could have been for any reason. It could have been for this or that. Whatever, okay? The subject, the issues that brought about that negative thought about themselves are could be many. So reframing is something I really enjoy, and it works. So you look at this negative thing that you may have done or you may have felt about yourself or something, and you reframe it into the positive. You know, I'll never forget, this is a good example, and I'm not going to be able to be 100% specific, but I saw this video. I saw this story about this gentleman who was incarcerated and had been for many, many years. And he had a daughter. He has a daughter. And yes, they see each other when visiting. But this guy, it was so important. And this guy was a big time, let's just say, the gangs and all that, okay? But his daughter became so important to him that he knew he had to make a change of himself in order to be an example for her. You know what he did while he was incarcerated? And we're talking about big time incarcerated here, okay? We're not talking about jail. We're talking about prison. It was one of the most uplifting stories I'd ever seen. He went and got his degree while he was in prison. And he graduated, gowned the whole bit in prison. His daughter was there to watch. Family was there. And I thought, wow, nothing's impossible. I mean, this guy went from hardcore to becoming this college graduate, just like Eric Thomas. Eric Thomas didn't come from
being wealthy and all. No, Eric Thomas worked his butt off. And it took him a long time to get his, what does he have? Does he have a master's or does he have a doctorate? I'm not sure. But it took him years and years. Listen to some of his lectures. They're phenomenal. In fact, if you want to say, I'd share this with you. He's one of my quasi-coaches. Him, Tony Robbins, Les Brown. I can go on and on and on, both male and female. I've got many, many people, many coaches. But those are that one, Eric Thomas is one of them. He's got a great story. Look him up. When you're thinking that something is impossible, that your story is so unique and different that it's not, you're able to hold, you know, you believe that it's so unique that there's no way you can change it. Nobody else has ever experienced anything like it. Start researching some of these people, these great speakers. You're going to find out your story is not quite as big as some others. Anyway, I got about 5 minutes left. I'll leave you with this. And again, I'm going to repeat myself a little bit, which I seem to do a lot, but that's okay. Going from heroin abuse and losing everything that I've had at that time and going all the way up till now, to me, is unbelievable. It's not unbelievable because it happened, but it's for a reason. I know that already. And that's why I don't hesitate to come out and share. I don't. Whether I'm in public socially, or I'm invited to speak, or whether I'm here on my broadcast, or in my capacity as a crisis coach, I don't hesitate to speak because I know it's valuable information for people, for someone out there such as you. Anyway, thank you for joining me today. Another hour gone by faster. It goes so fast. I know sometimes I go, so yeah, I'll go like this. I'll say, oh, gee, I hope I have enough context to talk about here. Content to talk about here. And every time it always takes a full hour. I can go all day. I could do better if I would get more interaction, but that's okay. It's 4th of July. I know people will write me later. And I appreciate the encouragement. I want to say this to all my listeners and viewers. I appreciate the encouragement, and that's great. I do enjoy it. But I would love for you to ask me some questions if you get a chance, okay? Anyway, everybody, have a great 4th of July. Enjoy. Be safe. As for me, I don't even know what I'm going to do yet. It's getting a good old Petaluma. I know, so I can watch the fireworks right out of my front porch, so I have no problem with that. I'd like to stay out a little bit longer. We'll see how this weather holds up. Anyway, thank you for joining me. The name of this broadcast is Lifestyle Performance with yours truly, Al Scardino, here at KPCALP, Petaluma, California. I will look forward to seeing and talking to you all next week.

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3: From Quality Radio Productions, it's another edition of The Jazz Scene. I'm Jake Longwell. Opening the hour with George Coleman on sax, going back to 1992 for his Verve Records release, My Horns of Plenty, on which he's featured on various saxophones throughout the release. And he's in a quartet with Harold Mayburn on piano. Also, Ray Drummond on bass and Billy Higgins on drums. Here they are stretching out on the Billy Strayhorn standard, Lush Life.

Going back to February of 1955 for Clifford Brown on trumpet, originally from the album Study in Brown, with Harold Land on tenor sax, John Lewis on piano, George Morrow on bass, and Max Roach on drums, we heard Swingin'. We took that from a 2-CD compilation from the English Avid label, Clifford Brown, 4 classic albums, containing 4 LPs on 2 compact discs, sessions recorded between 1953 and 1955. Before that, the Jeff Jenkins Organization, Jeff Jenkins at the Hammond B3 organ, with Dave Corbus on guitar and Alwyn Robinson on drums, Breaking Bad from their 2015 OA2 Records release, The Arrival. And we began the set with George Coleman on sax, leading his quartet through Lush Life from My Horns of Plenty. Another musician named George getting this set of the jazz scene underway, this time pianist George Cables and his trio from the album I'm All Smiles on High Note Records, with S.A. on bass and Victor Lewis on drums. This one's called Ugly Beauty.

A session recorded on Long Island in 2023 from trumpeter Irv Grossman, the title track from the album Sound Advice, with two sax players, Sam Dillon on tenor, Andrew Gould on alto, also Jimmy O'Connell on trombone, David Hazeltine piano, Todd Kuhlman on bass, and Billy Drummond on drums. Vocalist Liz Childs before that, You'd Be So Nice to Come Home To, from the album Take Flight, on which she was backed by Ed McKitchen on guitar, Dan Fabrigatore on bass, and Anthony Pinciotti on drums. And up the top, it was George Cables on piano, leading his trio through Ugly Beauty from the album I'm All Smiles. It is the Jazz Scene. I'm Jake Longwell. If you'd like to get in touch with the program, you can do so by email. Our address is qualityradioproductions@gmail.com, and our blog and website, qualityradioproductions.blogspot.com. If you'd like the playlist or streaming audio for this program, it's the Jazz Scene, show number 2501. Chicago area guitarist Curtis Robinson gets our final set of the hour underway, and a track from his album Dancing in the Street, on which he pays tribute to nine classic Motown hits from the 60s through the 80s. And he's joined by Michael Logan on piano, Chuck Webb on bass, and Leon Joyce on drums. From the 80s and the Lionel Richie songbook, Love Will Find a Way.

wrapping up the hour with Wendy Zoffer on flute, leading her quartet through Sunday Kind of Love from her album Bird of Beauty. Before that, a band co-led by Miles Davis on trumpet and Milt Jackson on vibes, sessions recorded in the summer of 1955, the album Quintet Sextet, with Jackie McLean on alto sax, who sat out on the track we heard, also Ray Bryant on piano, Percy Heath on bass, and Art Taylor on drums. We heard Bitty Ditty. And we began that set with Curtis Robinson on guitar and his take of Lionel Richie's Love Will Find a Way from Dancing in the Street. That does it for this hour of the program. My name is Jake Longwell. Thank you, as always, for your company. Please join me again soon for another hour of the very best in jazz. The Jazz Scene is distributed by Quality Radio Productions.

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